everything he's done for us. Lord, we are nothing without you. And the music I play, I pray that it will touch and inspire someone to want more of you, Jesus. Amen. Coming up this hour, John P. Key, Lamont Sanders, Kara Clark Sheard, CeCe Winans, and so much more. Make sure you keep it locked right here on Never Miss a Beat. Oh, and we got that Never Miss a Beat pick of the week. You don't want to miss it.

It's uplifting and powerful. 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
0: And the BHW stands for Bishop Hezekiah Walker. It's Choir Fest at Sea. I need you to come and sing with me.
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3: 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After the passage of the 13th Amendment, every southern state passed black codes that restricted freed slaves who were emancipated but not yet full citizens. While they pursued readmission to the Union, the southern states provided freed slaves with limited second-class civil rights and no voting rights. Southern plantation owners feared that they would lose their land. Having convinced themselves that slavery was justified, planters feared that African Americans wouldn't work without being coerced. The Black Codes were an attempt to control them and to ensure they did not claim social equality. Let your knowledge of history be your biggest motivator to register and vote. I'm Ed Gray, author of the book 40 Days to a Life of Gold. 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
4: I was talking to my mama this morning. My mama told me, she said, Neil, when you get ready to sing,

Years ago, mama and them would be sitting down in that old Pentecostal church. We didn't have a real big church. We had a little old small church. Mama and them would stand up in the corner

0: Do you live through social media? 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I see it all the time. Folks so engaged in their devices that they are walking into traffic, into poles, walls, you name it. Really, ladies, are we that engaged in what's going on in someone else's life that we can't take a minute to engage with what's going on around us? When you scroll through Facebook, Instagram, or whatever, you're showered with photos of people taking perfect vacations, having that fabulous meal, or being at the best party. We've begun to live in a brag culture where our daily experiences must be validated by awesome pictures and posts. And we've somehow started to measure our self-worth by the numbers of likes and shares we have. Now, I'm all for sharing experiences, and I enjoy photos of that great party I missed. But when we are so focused on memorializing the party, as opposed to talking to people there or dancing and enjoying it, then that life that we've captured in the pictures really isn't what it appears to be. Learn to take pleasure and enjoy the day-to-day for the sake of it, and not for the social media post. Life is short, and let's enjoy our connectivity. 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
0: Welcome back to Never Missed a Beat. All right, here is your wellness tip of the day. According to Healthline, it says that magnesium is an essential mineral that supports your muscles, nerves, energy, and heart. And you can also get it naturally from spinach, nuts, seeds, and beans. Make sure to take care of your body. And remember, your health is a blessing. All right, we got some more great music on the way. Keep it locked right here. I'm Tamaya J on Never Miss a Beat.
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I will fear no evil, for thou art with me, your rod and your staff comforts me. We have a great shepherd that promised to never leave us, neither forsake us. He will always be on your side. It doesn't matter your challenge. It doesn't matter your situation. 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Hang in there, my sister. God is on your side.

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1: More than a decade of research by the National Center of Addiction and Substance Abuse at Columbia University found that the more often kids eat dinner together with their families, the less likely they are to smoke, drink, or use drugs. When a family sits down together, it helps them handle the stresses of daily life and the hassles of day-to-day existence. It increases self-esteem and resiliency in children and teens and decreases their risk of depression. With anxiety and depression being seen and noted more frequently in children across all age groups, eating meals together is a simple and effective way to curb those risks. I'm Ebony Funderburk, your Glamazon Mom. Stay fabulous, hon.
0: That's a mommy moment. Be a Glamazon Mom. 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
1: You were like, good news, good news, good news, that's all I want to hear. 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
3: Welcome back to Never Missed a Beat. I'm Tamaya J, and this is your top trending positive news. So I want to remind you that this month, September, is Gospel Music Heritage Month. It is officially celebrated every year during the month of September, established in the United States in June 2008. This month-long celebration recognizes the rich history, cultural importance, and timeless legacy of gospel music as a uniquely American art form. All right. Yeah. So I just want to remind you that gospel music is the greatest genre of music. And let's keep this legacy going. All right. Well, keep it locked right here because we got some more great gospel music on the way.

The prison companies and their outside contractors sell products from inmates' work for profits and personal gain. Should we be surprised to learn that millions are spent each year in Washington on lobbyists by the labor unions representing the guards, the companies that own the prisons, and construction companies that build the prisons? As they build them, the demand for prisoners increase. I'm Ed Gray, author of the book 40 Days to a Life of Gold. Elevate your thoughts

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1: Coming up next is the Cordy Cortez. 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

talk about men that are strong enough to speak. Brothers, we have been taught to be strong, to handle it, to hold it in. Never let them see you sweat. But the truth is, silence isn't strength. Holding it all in doesn't make us stronger. It makes us tired. Too many good men are carrying heavy loads in quiet pain. But Proverbs 27 and 17 says, iron sharpens iron. And so a man sharpens the countenance of his friend. That means we were never meant to walk through this life alone. It's okay to say I'm not okay. It's okay to reach out and say I need help. That's not weakness. That's wisdom. Even Jesus took the time to pray, to weep, to lean on those closest to him. So why should we as men feel ashamed to do the same? The enemy wants us isolated and silenced, but healing begins when we open our mouths and release what's been holding us hostage. So brothers, let's be transparent. Let's build a brotherhood where honesty replaces shame and prayer replaces pressure. Because strong men don't just carry the weight. Strong men know when to lay it down before God. I am the host of These Men series, Strong Men Don't Keep Silence, They Talk. I'm Dr. CL.

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He cannot fail. 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
1: Welcome back to Never Miss a Beat. Hey, listen, family, I know it feels like things are delayed, but God doesn't run late. He's setting everything up perfectly. You're not behind. You're being prepared. All right? Remember that God's timing is always the best timing. Ecclesiastes chapter 3, verse 11 says, "Yet God has made everything beautiful for its own time. He has planted eternity in the human heart. But even so, people cannot see the whole scope of God's work from beginning to end." All right, we got some more great music on the way. Keep it locked right here on Never Miss a Beat.
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3: This is Ed Gray. Think twice before taking on more debt. Consumer debt is so easy to get because the lenders of the money understand the magic of compounding. For example, if you pay a lender $1,000 a year for car payments every year during a working life, say 40 years, and the lender in turn lends out your payments to another borrower at 12.5% interest, the lender will have accumulated $1 million from you. The next time you make a spontaneous purchase, ask yourself, what does it really cost me? Mistakes on major purchases such as cars cost far more than it appears, because not only must the loss be made up, but also what the loss would have earned in the intervening time must be made up. Think twice before taking on more debt. I'm Ed Gray. Elevate your thoughts and rise.

0: Hi, family. It's Mike Chandler. And you know, each day I have the opportunity to bring you a good dose of the word of God. And today I want to share a word with someone who's going through a trying time. I want to remind you that your life is in God's hands. I want to remind you that you can make it through whatever that situation is if you put your life in God's hands. And the scripture I want to share with you today that illustrates that concept is Psalm 31 and 15. And I'm going to read from the NIV version. And it says, "My times are in your hand." And it's all about trusting the Father. Throughout the Psalms, David acknowledges that he chose to put his life in the hands of the Lord. And in this verse, he was in essence saying, "I trust you, God, because I know that you're good. My times are in your hands. My life is in your hands." Are you willing to release every area of your life to the Father? Are you willing to trust him with the times and the seasons of your life? Are you willing to trust him with the valley experiences that you're going through? Well, you may be in a situation right now, today, that you don't fully understand, but take heart. God is a good God and you can trust him. I know, I've been there, and he's working behind the scenes on your behalf. And if you'll just keep your heart surrendered to him, you'll begin to see things change in your favor. And as you continue to trust him, he'll open up doors for you, man. He'll open up doors that you just would not believe. He'll take what the enemy meant for evil in your life and he'll turn it around for good. So keep standing and keep believing and keep trusting him. Your times is in his hands. Your life is in his hands. That's the scripture I've want to share with you today. Psalm 31 and 15. That's food for your soul. Uplifting, enlightening, and encouraging words. I'm Mike Chandler. Have a great day.
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1: Welcome back to Never Miss a Beat. All right, here is a scripture for you. This is Micah chapter 4, verse 5. Though the nations around us follow their idols, we will follow the Lord our God forever and ever. All right, get into your word. We got some more great music on the way right here on Never Miss a Beat. I'm Tamaya J.
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1: Welcome back to Never Miss a Beat. Up to Maya J. All right, family. Well, listen, before I get out of here, I want to take a moment because everything we talked about today, every song, every word of encouragement, it all points back to one thing, and that's a true relationship with the Father. So maybe you've been listening this whole time and you're thinking, I want that peace, or I want that strength, I want that joy she's talking about. I want you to know that that is found in Jesus. It's not all about being perfect. It's not all about having it all together. It's all about saying yes, yes to his will, yes to the Lord. So if you never invited the Lord into your life, or maybe you just want to come back, I want to pray this simple prayer with you right now. Repeat after me. Lord, I come to you today just as I am. I believe that you died on the cross and rose again. Please forgive me for my sins. Cleanse my heart. Make me new. I invite you into my life to be my Lord and Savior. From this day forward, I choose to follow you. In Jesus' name, amen. All right, y'all, listen, you are not alone on this journey. Stay connected. Make sure you connect with me. You can always connect with me at TAMYYAJ. All right, I love y'all. Meet me here tomorrow, right here on Never Miss a Beat. I'm Tamaya J.
2: Come on. Oh, yeah. Anybody know he's worthy? You know that he's worthy. Nobody like him nowhere. Stand to your feet and let's tell the story about Jesus. Come on. Yeah.

Happy Friday morning. I'm Kendra Washington, keeping you company through the overnight hours. Tamla Mann reminded us it's working for me, and Charles Jenkins is coming up with It Won't Work. Settle in, breathe a little easier, and let the music carry you into this brand new day.

0: can overburden your mind with incessant worries, not only trapping you in a loop of overwhelming mental anguish, but it also can have detrimental impact on your health. Identify daily routines that create stress for you and find one way to make it less stressful. For instance, if you always are rushing in the mornings to get to work because you have to press your clothes or pack lunches, try doing some of those things the night before in order to cut back on a morning of yelling at the kids and your blood pressure going sky high. Remember, the goal is to prepare so that you can avoid unwanted stress throughout your day. I'm Ebony Funderburk, your Glamazon mom. 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
3: 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If you put your money to work, you can make yourself rich. If you spend everything you make, you'll only make someone else rich. If it's possible in the world, it's possible for you and I. We only need to know how. I'm Ed Gray. Elevate your thoughts and rise.

This is Tyrone on this gospel radio phone, and we've got some very interesting comments from a very famous commentator. Tyrone on this gospel radio station, and we've got some enlightened perspective from a very famous commentator. This was sent in by Sarah S. Lyon. Thank you very much, Miss Lyon. And they're written by Andy Rooney, a man who has the gift of saying so much with so few words. Enjoy, she says. Andy Rooney says, I've learned that the best classroom in the world is at the feet of an elderly person. I've learned that when you're in love, it shows. I've learned that just one person saying to me, you've made my day, makes my day. I've learned that having a child fall asleep in your arms is one of the most peaceful feelings in the world. I've learned that being kind is more important than being right. I've learned that you should never say no to a gift from a child. I've learned that I can always pray for someone when I don't have the strength to help him in any other way. I've learned that no matter how serious your life requires you to be, everyone needs a friend to act goofy with. I've learned that sometimes all a person needs is a hand to hold and a heart to understand. I've learned that simple walks with my father around the block on summer nights when I was a child did wonders for me as an adult. I've learned that life is like a roll of toilet paper. The closer it gets to the end, the faster it goes. I've learned that we should be glad God doesn't give us everything we ask for. I've learned that money doesn't buy class. I've learned that it's those small daily happenings that make life so spectacular. I've learned that under everyone's hard shell is someone who wants to be appreciated and loved. These are by Andy Rooney from Sarah Lyon. We really appreciate that perspective. And during times like these, we need to really get centered again and understand and focus on what's really important. Kindness more than being right. That's one of the ones that stuck in my mind. And being able to be peaceful enough to have a child fall asleep in your arms. These are very valuable things to strive for in life. Thank you for sharing with us. And from the list of the 40 I Ams, number 35. I am being transformed by the renewing of my mind. Romans 12:1 and

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1: 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Keep moving at a pace you can manage. You've got more music and quiet company right here through the night.

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1: Almost 1 o'clock on this Friday morning, and whether you're working, studying, driving, or simply trying to get comfortable, I'm glad you made Rejoice part of your night. Keep the volume right where it is. 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

for you to get your life back. 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

It's the 1 o'clock hour with Kendra Washington. Norman Hutchins lifted the praise with Lift Him Up Higher. Now, Tasha Cobbs, Leonard, and John Legend are coming your way with church. 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
2: 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Somebody that's with all of us. You know, he that hath the friends must
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1: 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Why don't you tell them about it, Mark?
2: Well, there is a friend that sticks closer than any brother. I got a lot of brothers, right?
1: Yeah.
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1: Jay Moss with I Wanna Be. There's something honest about admitting you're still becoming, still learning, and still growing. None of us has every answer, especially in the middle of the night. Give yourself some grace for the process and keep taking the next faithful step. I'm right here with you.
2: It's time for a Power Minute.
3: This is Ed Gray. After the passage of the 13th Amendment, Southern states hired out prisoners to private companies and interests for convict lease labor to pay off court fees and offenses. As these states made the lessees responsible for the prisoners' food, clothing, and housing, these states did not build any prisons until late in the 19th century. Law enforcement and businessmen colluded to entrap freed men and convict them so that they could gain revenues from convict lease labor. 155 years later, this same kind of collusion still is taking place. I'm Ed Gray, author of the book 40 Days to a Life of Gold. 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Elevate your thoughts and rise.

0: This is a beautiful family portrait. Who's the handsome little fella in the middle? I thought I'd met all of your children.
1: Well, that's my son, Chris. He died 2 years ago. He was only 5. That's the last picture we have of him.
0: Oh, I'm so sorry, Gloria. I didn't know.
1: Well, that's all right. He's home with the Lord, away from all the pain and evil of this world. I will see him again one day.
0: Gloria, your faith is so strong. How did you get through the death of your son? I would have gone crazy.
1: God helped me, and strangely through Chris. 4 days before he died, he told us.
2: Mommy, I saw Jesus. He's going to take me with him on Friday. I saw Jesus, Mommy. He said he's going to take me with him to heaven.
1: Chris, maybe you had a dream about Jesus, honey. Come on, now we're going to be late for school. Hurry up. Well, that Thursday, Chris wasn't looking well. I kept him home and made an appointment with his pediatrician for the next day, which was Friday. But that Friday morning, Chris did something I thought strange at the time. Chris, why did you put on your Sunday church clothes? This is Friday and we're only going to the doctor.
2: I told you, Mommy, Jesus is coming for me today. I want to look nice like when we go to church.
1: Now, Chris, we'll have to talk about this seeing Jesus later. Come on, I guess you'll have to keep on what you have. We don't have time for you to change clothes now.
3: Well, the doctor couldn't find out what was wrong with Chris. The doctor and I stepped out of the examining room to talk about some tests he wanted to order. And we were only gone about 5 minutes. When we returned to the examining room, Chris was dead. He had put back on his suit, and he had the most beautiful smile on his face, like he really had seen Jesus.
0: Now I understand the peace you have. Knowing in your heart that Jesus came personally to escort your son to heaven, ooh, what a comfort. What a privilege.
1: Yes, I know without a doubt that Chris is with Jesus.
4: 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No one seems to realize that God is taking them away from evil days ahead. For the godly who die shall rest in peace. Experience the true joy of Jesus by living in deliverance.
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6: Jesus Blues from Kevin LaVar. Coming up later, we'll spend a few minutes with Ernest Pugh and Your Glory 2CU. Then Gene Moore brings us Coming Home. It's a relaxed Friday morning on Rejoice, with music for your heart and a little company for the road.

0: And now, Living in Deliverance, a special feature of On the Phone with Tyrone. The godly die before their time. No one seems to realize that God is taking them away from evil days ahead. For the godly who dies shall rest in peace. Isaiah 57, verses 1 and 2, from the Living Bible.
1: Gloria, you have a lovely home. It's so warm and peaceful.

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1: 2 o'clock in the morning, and Kendra Washington is here with you on Rejoice. We're starting this hour with B.B. Winans and All to Thee. Whether you're wide awake or finally getting sleepy, thank you for sharing part of your Friday morning with us.

However, in a season where we're learning how to take better care of ourselves, learning to say no is a great way to help establish healthy boundaries that stop you from feeling unnecessary.

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He's on the way.

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1: That was Surrounded, featuring James Fortune, Lasha Knox, and James Fortune and Fia. 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
3: This is Ed Gray. 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

0: Opportunity to speak with Reverend Dr. Barbara King. Let's see what she has to say about relationships. This is Tyrone kicking it with Dr. Barbara King. Dr. Barbara, a lot of the women who respond to On the Phone with Tyrone call in and ask about questions regarding relationships. One lady called in and said that her boyfriend will not leave her alone. She tried to break away from him. She even went through the legal channels of getting restraining orders. And then there are the women who constantly find themselves in lackluster relationships. I won't say that they're out and out abusive physically, but they seem to be in love with the wrong man. And they chase after this man and chase after them, even though the man has said clearly that he doesn't want them. So there's two separate issues here. And I was wondering if you could address those for us.
1: First of all, the one where the woman is being pursued, as long as she's taking every legal precaution that she can, then she has to decide whether or not she really likes being pursued. Because sometimes we do a lot of outward things. We work on the effect, but we don't work on the cause. And sometimes it may be kind of difficult for her to understand, but we have to really check our emotions and see if we really do want to let go. Because sometimes we are not letting go emotionally because we are not, the person senses that and continues to pursue us. So we have to clear up in our own minds, do I really want to be pursued, and clear that up enough so that when she takes any legal procedures to stop him from interfering with her from a legal perspective, it's her heart and her emotions that must be in check. To the second question about relationships, one of the things that we as women have to realize, and all people, men and women, have to realize, that you must first have a relationship with yourself. You've got to know who you are, what your strengths are, what your weaknesses are, because invariably, because of the kind of conditioning that we've had, the kinds of patterns that were set for us from children, we invariably will go and get someone who is like a family member. It could be a father, it could be a father figure, it could be someone that we knew and understood what love was in that relationship with them. So if love to you was an abusive father, if love to you was someone who was cold and distant because your parents were that way, your father was that way, then you will invariably choose a man who follows the same pattern only because this was your understanding of love as a child. And so that kind of understanding remains with you, and it perpetuates itself over and over in every relationship you get. But when you get into that kind of relationship and you begin to realize then what's going on, you can begin to check yourself and decide. See, we have to learn that we can decide, we can make decisions about what we want and what we don't want. For some reason, we tend to feel that there is something holding us from being real, something holding us from really reaching that dimension of knowing we are in charge of our bodies and in charge of our minds. God is that spiritual part of us, and whenever we get caught, we know how to pray.
0: Thank you, Dr. King, for being on the phone with Tyrone. And from the list of the 40 I Am's, number 31, I am not moved by what I see. 2 Corinthians chapter 4, verse 18. Peace.
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3: Jacqueline Carr with History Breakthrough. If you've been awake replaying yesterday, remember that morning gives you another chance to approach things differently. Maybe not perfectly, just differently. Keep what helped, release what didn't, and let the rest of this Friday morning unfold one step at a time.

and we leaving, I've got to put this declaration in the room because I don't want you leaving here doubting what God's saying. I want you to know if he said it, it's got to happen.

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0: What we're going to do right here is go back.
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1: me from a long
0: back
1: way.
0: Into time.
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Come on, love him, love him, love him. Come on, while you're standing there, let the glory of God fall upon you. You don't have to wait to the close of the meeting to get your healing. He can do it now. Every tumor, every cyst, every growth, every migraine headache, every over-the-counter legal chemical dependency, addictions, we rebuke them now in Jesus' name. We come against the anger and the rage, even in our young people, gunning each other down in the high schools. God, send deliverance. Send renewal and revival in this country, in our families, in our homes, in our marriages. Oh, we break every curse, every generational curse, in the name of Jesus. Turn the hearts of the fathers to their children and the hearts of the children to their young, and remove the curse. Breathe on us. From the White House to the church house, the schoolhouse, the courthouse, the crack house. Yes, God, even the whorehouse. Let there be a shaking. Let there be a move. Let there be a mighty anointing. Ah!

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1: Welcome to the 3 o'clock hour. I'm Kendra Washington, and Zacardi Cortez is coming up with Work It Out For Me. That title may be exactly what somebody needs to say this morning. I can do my part, and I can trust God with what remains. More music is on the way.

If Rance Adams here, he say, I need you to work it out. Work it out. Just wave your hand.

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Can y'all hear me say that?

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1: On our journey to positive mental health, freeing yourself can start with one simple word, no. 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I'm Ebony Funderburk, your Glamazon Mom. 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
0: That's a mommy moment. 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
1: Jonathan Nelson with I Agree. There's power in getting your thoughts, your words, and your actions pointed in the same direction. It may take practice, but that kind of agreement can bring some peace. Later this hour, Tamela Mann brings us Finished, and Black Health Now is also ahead.
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3: This is Ed Gray. Ever since the European restructuring of the world from the 16th century on, racism has become affirmative action for some whites. It is both an attitude and an act of structural superiority, which deceptively justifies its very existence by giving biological differences such as skin color or accent a negative value and meaning. This negative meaning then legitimizes treating the other as inferior to oneself or one's group. The result is unequal treatment, where one group gets consistently shortchanged. Affirmative action for minorities in America was a positive step, but it won't cure the racial problems we have in our society. As a nation and individuals, we need to check our belief system about race and treat others with respect and fairness. I'm Ed Gray.

This is Tyrone on this Gospel Radio phone, and we have a letter from somebody who says they have to make a choice between work and church. Hello, everybody. This is Tyrone. Miss Tingling saying hello. How you doing, Miss Tingling? Anyway, we have a letter here that says, "Dear Tyrone, please help. I've been working at the hospital for 8 years, and the job that I wanted was offered to me. I've accepted. Soon I will have to work on Sundays, which means I can't attend church like I used to. I knew this was a possibility when I took the job, but the money is so good and I'm head of the household so my kids and I can use the extra income. However, I feel as though some church members are frowning upon my decision. I feel very strong in my faith and don't think it will wane, but I guess there's that guilty feeling down under. Do you think I made the right move?" Well, you know what? First of all, let's not be concerned with other people frown upon. This is a relationship between you and God the Father. And in any good relationship, that relationship is nurtured and developed by constant contact with one another through prayer and through fellowship, as well as through study of His Word. Now, having said that,

0: Do you really honestly think you'll have enough time to solidify and continue to develop your relationship with God during this work situation? If not, then you need to make an adjustment, because God is first. God provided everything you have and everything you will have. So don't put your work situation ahead of your relationship with God. I suggest you pray, fast about it, meditate on it, and then talk to your supervisor or whoever's in charge at the hospital and ask if you can make an adjustment in the schedule. There might be a way to do that. Meanwhile, you might be able to attend an early worship service. Or maybe your church or a church you know about has an hour of power on Wednesday during the middle of the week. The point I'm trying to make is get as much God as you can on a consistent basis. Not just when you need something, not just when you're in trouble, but always. Just think, if you had a significant other, just think if this significant other didn't spend time with you, didn't talk with you, didn't share with you their innermost needs and desires, dreams, visions, you know what I'm saying? Relationship. So make your decision based upon the most important thing in your life, which is your relationship with God. And God will work it out. You know what? While we're trying to figure it out, He done already worked it out. God will have already worked this situation out, and you will continue to prosper, not only financially, but in spirit and in truth. Thanks for your letter. And from the list of the 40 I Am's, number 33, I am casting down vain imaginations. 2 Corinthians 10, 4 and 5. Peace.
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2: More of you from Jocelyn O'Hannon. 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Thank you for keeping Rejoice close on this Friday morning.

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1: 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If you think the government will look after you and take care of you, you are mistaken. The truth is, only you can be responsible for you. People trust in their companies to provide security. There is no such thing as security. It's a myth. Just ask someone who has given a major corporation 20 years of their lives and are thrown out on the streets because of downsizing. There is no security but the security you create within yourself. Know who you are as a person. Know what values are important to you. Know where you're going and have a plan for getting there. 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Response and ability. 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Do what you can every day to move closer to your goal. I'm Ed Gray, author of the book 40 Days to a Life of Gold. Elevate your thoughts and rise.

0: Blessing our seniors, our little ones, and everybody in between with Bible stories, trivia, and terrific prizes.
1: Somebody said we've come this far by faith. As we go forth in our faith walk with the Lord, we just want to share with you some sisters' shout-outs, praise thoughts, and encouragement as we go forth letting our light shine for the glory of God. Here we go.
2: Oh, magnify the Lord with me. Let us exalt his name together. My sisters, we've got to resist judging others. The Bible tells us in 1 Peter, leaving us an example that we should follow his steps. When we follow in Jesus' footsteps, it's important to remember that he was unselfish and understanding. When he was on earth, he cared about people.

0: He had compassion for the sick and those in need. We too should have compassion for those in need. Remember where God has brought you from. Judge not, lest you be judged. After all, when we think about where the Lord has brought some of us from, we really don't have time to point fingers at anyone else. My sisters, we've got to resist judging others, because a sister's got to do what a sister's got to do. Now, you remember, whatever is going on in your life, God has everything in control. Hold on to the word of God that declares, I can do all things through Christ who strengthens me. It's time for a shout out. Want to give a shout out to all of the sisters who are believing God for a miracle. You're believing God for a miracle. We're going to lift our voices and give him some praise. After all, he is the one who is worthy. Come on, ladies, I need for you to join me and give him his due praise. Let the Lord hear you holla. My sisters, we would just love for you to visit us at our webpage, asistersgottodo.com. We'd love to hear.
1: On God. U.S. Olympians do it. 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

0: And now it's time for Living in Deliverance, a special feature of On the Phone with Tyrone. Delight yourself in the Lord, and He will give you the desires of your heart. Psalm 37, verse 4.
1: Mom, I tried these math problems. They're too hard. Can I stop now?
2: All right, we've been at it for an hour. We could both use a break. I'll make us a snack. Come in the kitchen with me.
1: Mom, I don't like school. I'll be glad when I'm older. I'm going to quit school and get a job like Dad, trucking all over the country.
2: Jeremy, stop being silly. You know neither your father nor I am going to let you quit school. By the time you get old enough, you'll probably need a college degree to operate a big 16-wheeler, because they'll probably all be computerized.
1: Oh, Mom.
2: Do you remember your Grandma Wilson? She couldn't go to school when she was your age because they made her work in the fields in Mississippi. And she always wanted to know how to read her Bible and the words to the hymns of her church, but she didn't learn to read and write until she was in her 60s.
1: See, Mom, you don't need an education. Grandma Wilson got along all right.
2: Jeremy, it was hard for Grandma Wilson. Not being able to help her children with their homework, not being able to read street signs or pass tests for better-paying jobs, or understand directions on packaged foods and medicine.
1: I never thought about it that way. How did she do stuff?
2: Her love and faith in God and her sweet ways with people got her through life. But she tried many times to find help with learning to read. She never stopped trying. Near the end of her life, a member of her church tutored her, and she finally learned to read and write. Education was very precious to her. It's a gift that we should not take for granted. Do you understand what I'm saying?
1: I think so. But Mom, wasn't it too late for Grandma Wilson to do anything with her education in her 60s?
2: No, Jeremy. A few days before your grandma went home to be with the Lord, the church gave her a standing ovation after she took her hymnal and sang every verse to Precious Lord. You see, she could finally read all the words to one of her favorite songs. It's never too late to accomplish a heartfelt goal. And it's never too late for God to give you the desires of your heart.
0: Experience the real joy of Jesus by living in deliverance.
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2: Your mind is like a machine without an off switch. 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I heard about a 6-year-old boy who shot and killed another child. It made me wonder, what kind of idle thoughts were running through this child's mind? Where did he get those thoughts? 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Were they taking him to see violent movies? 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I'm Ed Gray, author of the book 40 Days to a Life of Gold. Elevate your thoughts and rise.

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family, it's Mike Chandler. I love fellowshipping with you guys, and I have some food for your soul. And it comes from Romans 8:2. And you got to hear this one. And it talks about how God's plan is greater than even your plan could ever be. This is Romans 8:2. It says, "For the law of the Spirit of life, which is in Christ Jesus, the law of our new being, has freed me from the law of sin and death." Listen, the law of the Spirit of life in Jesus Christ sets us free from the law of sin and death. We are free from the law of sin and death only to the degree that we follow the law of the Spirit. Yeah, you've got to follow it. Just because you know it does not mean that you will follow it. If we know what is right but insist on doing wrong, our actions may lead us to miss out on the abundant life that God has for us right here on earth. I'm not talking about after you go home to glory. I'm talking about right here on earth. If you don't follow his plan, if you don't do the right thing, you could have a jacked up life right now. And if your life is jacked up right now, you may want to go back and revisit the Word of God. Follow the law of the Spirit and you will remain completely free from the law of sin and death. It's just that simple. You see, the Holy Spirit will lead you into holiness, into righteousness, into the complete destiny that God has for your life. You see, God's will for you is greater than anything you could imagine for yourself. So be willing to obey God even when you don't understand what he's doing with you. Obey him even when you don't understand. See, we want to understand everything before we even think about doing it. But just trust God and know that his will for you is good. And that's your word for today, Romans 8:2. Think about it, do it, and you will have a great life. More great music and more word is coming your way. That's some food for your soul.

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0: 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We flashback to those old school joints from back in the day. I love them, man. I love playing some Reverend James Cleveland, Clay Evans, the Jackson Southerners, and a whole lot more. 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It's a Flashback Friday morning here on the Mike Chamblin Friends Show.
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2: This is Ed Gregg. 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

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Caribbean vibes felt like in that church.

0: Minute.
1: This is Ed Gray. Allowing kids the freedom to ask questions is important. In his book, Trusting What You're Told, Paul L. Harris argues that much of what we've assumed about our kids' early learning may be misguided. Harris believes it woefully underestimates the importance of dialogue in young kids' lives. Conversation and question asking allows young children to grasp highly abstract concepts from religion to history at an early age. If you want your kids to gain a competitive advantage, allow them the freedom to ask questions. And if you don't know the answers, tell them, let's go to the internet and find the answer. I'm Ed Gray, author of the book 40 Days to a Life of Gold. Plant today's thought in the garden of your mind and let your consciousness grow with it.
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If your little ones have a cold or the sniffles, be careful about the over-the-counter medications you give them. Adult drugs are meant for adults and may do small children real harm, even in small doses. There's a common nasal decongestant present in many cough and cold remedies that can be dangerous for children. Elevated heart rate and blood pressure levels are common side effects. Buy medicine intended for children. If you must administer adult medications, read the label carefully. If it says not to administer the drug to children under age 2, don't. Even home remedies like honey can be dangerous for babies and young children. Honey contains an enzyme that's poisonous to youngsters. If you have doubts about how to treat your child's illness, consult a pediatrician. I'm Alexis Comer for Black Health Now.

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0: wish I had a witness tonight. Can I ask y'all one question? The question is simply this: what did he see?
1: He saw the man.
0: I can't get no help up in here, because there are some folk in here that people have wrote you off, said you would never amount to anything, said that you would never end up being anywhere. But my

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We appreciate you so much. Stay tuned. I've got a whole lot more gospel music to get through this morning.

0: Good Friday morning to you, fam. Let me tell you something. It's all about the music. We're going to throw down the hottest inspirational tunes on the planet. It's Mike Chandler and friends.
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0: When was the last time you stopped long enough to watch a sunset? Not just glance at it, but really watch it. The sky shifts from gold to orange to crimson to purple, and each color appearing for only a few moments before giving way to the next. Well, none of that happens by accident, does it? The God who painted the evening sky did it for our delight. Every detail of creation reflects his wisdom and beauty. And the same attention to detail shows up throughout Scripture, too. In this study on Through the Bible, we're going to turn our attention to another masterpiece of divine design, the tabernacle. This portable place of worship, built by the children of Israel in the wilderness, was far more than a tent. Every curtain, every board, every color, and every piece of furniture was carefully chosen by God to reveal something about the person and work of Jesus Christ. As Dr. J. Vernon McGee reminds us, the first thing that a sinner encountered at the tabernacle was the brazen altar, where sin was judged. In the same way, every one of us needs to come to the cross of Christ before we can experience forgiveness and enter into fellowship with God. There's just no other way. And when we do, everything changes. Well, over the years, countless listeners have written to tell us how meeting Jesus through his word has brought hope and joy to their lives. Here's Dr. J. Vernon McGee with one of those letters.
1: Here's one from San Diego, California. It says, I've been listening to you for about 5 months now. I wrote you a few months ago and told you that I was a family man and not living a Christian life, and had asked that you pray for me and my needs. Now I've given my life to Jesus and asked him to take away my sins and make me new. Dr. McGee, my life has changed. The feeling you get when you ask Jesus to come into your heart is unexplainable. The joy of feeling clean inside, the smile that comes to you, the feeling of having a friend to guide you and walk with you, no matter what is happening in your life. Praise the Lord. Dr. McGee, I only have one regret, is that I didn't give my life to the Lord sooner. I always told myself, maybe tomorrow. I'm not ready. Maybe tomorrow. I'm glad there was a tomorrow for me. Thank you for your prayers, Dr. McGee.
0: What a great letter. I especially appreciate when he says, my only regret is that I didn't give my life to the Lord sooner. And that's not the first time Dr. McGee received a response like that, and it's certainly not the last. I can think of many times over the years when we've heard from listeners who shared the same regret. Well, let's learn from their words. As we face every challenge, let's trust God sooner. Let's pray. Heavenly Father, thank you for our brothers and sisters who remind us that you are trustworthy and faithful. Help us to take their advice, to trust you sooner in each trial. We love you, Lord. And we love your word. We ask that you give us now ears to hear what you have for us. In Jesus' precious name, amen. We're off to Exodus 26 on Through the Bible with Dr. J. Vernon McGee.
1: Now, friends, last time we were in the 26th chapter of the book of Exodus, and I mentioned that over the tabernacle there were actually four coverings, and we were looking at those four coverings that went over the top. And I'll just review this briefly. I didn't give the meaning, attempt to interpret at all last time. The first one was linen, that fine twine, byssus Egyptian linen, and in it was woven cherubims, and it didn't touch the ground. It revealed just the beauty inside. It couldn't be seen outside. And very frankly, the beauty of Christ cannot be seen by the world. He can only satisfy one of his own, and that's the reason worship of him is so important, and why believers ought to gather together, is that they might not only feed on Christ, but that they might behold him in his beauty. You remember he said that where I am, there ye may be also. He wants us to be with him, and today we ought to be with him. That is, in our worship of him, beholding his beauty. Over in the 17th Psalm, David wrote, keep me as the apple of the eye. Hide me under the shadow of thy wings. Now, those wings were in the cherubim that were up over in the linen cloth above. That's a good place to be hidden today, underneath those wings. Then the second curtain was goat's hair, and it touched the ground. We called attention to the fact it was 30 cubits long, and the tabernacle was 10 cubits on each side and 10 across the top so it would touch the ground. And it speaks actually of the sin offering. It speaks of Christ's worth for sinners. The goat's hair actually was seen from the outside. It was really what the world can see, that it speaks of the death of Christ. In fact, this is the message that's to be given to the world. And we read in Hebrews 9:26, "For then must he often have suffered since the foundation of the world. But now once in the end of the age hath he appeared to put away sin by the sacrifice of himself." He's appeared. This is the message that should go forth. This is the message of the goats there. Then you have the third curtain was the ram skin dyed red. It speaks of the strength and vigor of Christ and of his sacrifice. These are the outward aspects of his offering, that he's our substitute. Now the fourth curtain was badger skin, seal skins, and after 40 years in the wilderness, they were marred by time, but they always protected that which was within. And this speaks of Christ's walk before man. Now, we said a moment ago in the linen covering, you had to go inside to see his beauty. Well, on the outside, there's no beauty that we should desire him, the prophet Isaiah said in the 53rd chapter, verse 2. No beauty that we should desire him. You'll have to go inside to behold his beauty. The world doesn't see in him what you and I should see in him at all. That's very important to see. Now, these boards and bars that we were talking about last time, and I think probably I should read verse 14 again because it mentions these two last coverings. Thou shalt make a covering for the tent of ram skins dyed red, and a covering above of badger skins. And then he talks about thou shalt make boards for the tabernacle. Now, it had on each side of it 20 boards, a cubit and a half. These boards were made of this shittim wood, which was very hard wood, like our redwood. It was practically indestructible. And these boards were covered with gold. And you have 20 on each side, 10 in the rear. And there was a certain amount of overlapping, of course. And this actually constituted the tabernacle proper. Now, there were certain bars that went down by these boards that held them together because there was put in each one of these boards, a place, a ring, for the bar to go through. And so that when these boards were put up, the bar was just run through. And there were three bars. One of them was a center one. And you see, it would hold the tabernacle together. And this was very important. Now, I believe that everything in the tabernacle speaks of Christ, either his person or his work or something connected with him. I think every color, I think that every thread, I think every article of furniture, everything spoke of him. And this speaks of the fact that the Spirit of God is what holds together today the church. Believers should be held together by the Spirit of God. And we're told to keep the unity of the Spirit in the bond of peace. That is the thing that's given to us here. Now we find that in these coverings that went over, and I didn't call particular attention to them, but there really were four different colors. There was blue, the heavenly color, and then there was the scarlet, the blood color, and then the purple, and that was the blending of the two, and that speaks of royalty. The heavenly color and the blood, heaven touching earth, the humanity, and then he was born King of the Jews. I think even in the colors that you find this. And then these bars speak of the fact that this is what holds the church together. And all was overlaid with gold. Now that speaks again of his deity. That's the impressive thing. And that was the appearance given on the outside. Now we're told that there are certain veils to the tabernacle. There was that inner veil. Verse 31, thou shalt make a veil of blue and purple and scarlet. Now you have the three colors here. And fine twine linen of cunning work with cherubim shall it be made. And thou shalt hang it upon four pillars of chittim wood overlaid with gold. Their hooks shall be of gold upon the four sockets of silver. It all rests upon redemption, you see, these sockets of silver. And there are four pillars that this veil is hung on. And that veil speaks of the humanity of Christ. And there are four gospels that tell that forth. which makes it very important, by the way. And they're gold pillars on silver sockets. Deity takes hold of earth through redemption. And there's no capitals on these pillars. That is, nothing on top. They were just cut off. And we're told, Isaiah says, he was cut off out of the land of the living. He lived to be just 33 years of age. Now, the veil proper, made of fine twined linen, it was a covering for the ark on the wilderness march. And the only entrance to the Holy of Holies was through the veil. And you couldn't come except through this veil. Now, what did that veil speak of? That veil speaks of the humanity of Christ. That veil speaks of the fact that when he was on the cross and dismissed his spirit, when he died, and there was the rent and the fracture of his spirit and his body, dismissed his spirit, why, the veil in the temple was rent in twain. The way to God was open. The way to God today is through Christ, the only way to God. There's only one entrance to the Holy of Holies. No man cometh to God but by me. Somebody says, well, it's just so you're sincere and you belong to some church. Don't you believe that, my friend? You don't find that in the Word of God. It's when you and I stand before the veil, that's where we see him, and we're actually reminded of our imperfections at a time like that. But thank God, it brings us into the presence of God. What a wonderful picture this is. I know of nothing that is as beautiful as that veil was. A great deal said about it. It was changed every year. It got so it was nearly 5 inches thick, and wild horses were tied to one that had been taken out, had been there a year. They tried to tear it in two, but they couldn't. This is the veil that was rent. It's his humanity. And friends, it's not his life that saves us, it's his death. That spotless life condemned us. When I stand before the veil, well, that condemns us. We see ourselves not able to pass into the presence of God. His death saved us. The veil was rent in twain, man on one side and God on the other. What a picture that we have here. It is a glorious picture, by the way, that's given to us. Now, let me move on down. There's another veil here. We have verse 36, thou shalt make a hanging for the door of the tent. Now, the veil was for the inner way, led into the Holy of Holies. The door to the tabernacle led into the holy place. Now, outside was the gate of the tabernacle, and that led into the outer court where the brazen altar was that speaks of the cross of Christ. Now, these are the three entrances. And it's no accident that he said, I am the way, the truth, and the life. Now, will you notice? The gate leads to the brazen altar. That brazen altar is the cross of Christ. I am the way. The way to God is by cross. The way of the cross leads home. There's no other way, but the way of the cross leads home. And he says, I am the truth. And if you worship God, you'll have to worship him in spirit and in truth. Now, you just don't worship God anyway. You have to come through the Lord Jesus, and you have to come in truth, the Spirit of truth. And so that second way, I'm the way, the truth. And then he said, I'm the life, and that's the veil that was rent in twain. He gave up his life, and that was rent. His life never brought us to God. It's his death that brought us to God. What a glorious picture that we have here in the tabernacle. Now that brings us to the 27th chapter and the brazen altar that we have here. Now, I want to say something about this brazen altar. Have you noticed that outside that these articles are made of brass, the brazen altar and the brazen laver? Inside, they're made of gold. You see, the closer you get into God, the emphasis is on the person of Christ. And the farther you move out, the emphasis is on the work of Christ. That is, the thing that he did for us, what he did for us on the cross. That's very important to see. In fact, it's all important for us to see that, and we don't want to miss it. Now, I want to read to you here, and again, I can't say this is the most thrilling reading that there is in the Bible, because it just doesn't happen to be that, my friends, but it is so meaningful. You got to dig down here and see this. Now, the gold speaks of his deity. The brass speaks of the judgment of sin. I'm reading now. Chapter 27, verse 1. Thou shalt make an altar of chittim wood. 5 cubits long, 5 cubits broad. The altar shall be 4 square, and the height thereof shall be 3 cubits. And thou shalt make the horns of it upon the 4 corners thereof. His horns shall be of the same, and thou shalt overlay it with brass. Thou shalt make the pans to receive it, and so on. And staves were to be put in it. Now, I think that's about all that I'm going to read of this, and I'd like very much for us to look at this as it's given to us here in the meaning. The ark and the mercy seat, from God's viewpoint, it's God on inside from the mercy seat, looking outside, and man comes to the brazen altar. And this is where man begins, at the brazen altar. You have to go by all these other articles of furniture to get to him. Now, the furniture here of brass in the outer court, it speaks of sin. It has to do with the sin question. And the sin question must be settled out here before entrance can be made into the holy place. Now, the furniture in the holy place, that all pictured communion with God, worship. And there's no sin there. God settled the sin question outside, but there's a remembrance of it, for everything is touched with blood, you see. Now, man's standing outside. How is he going to get into God? Well, the first thing he must have is a substitute to die for him. Now, he might avoid meeting God, but if he's to meet God, not die, he must have a substitute, and one that will have to die on that brazen altar for him. And sometimes that altar is called the table of the Lord. It's called the altar of burnt offering. It's where God deals with the sinner. And it speaks of the cross of Christ. It speaks of the fact that he is actually the one who died in our room and in our stead. You have that over in the epistle to the Ephesians in the 5th chapter, verse 2. And Paul says there, "And walk in love as Christ also hath loved us, and given himself for us an offering and a sacrifice to God for a sweet-smelling savor." That's the burnt offering, too. And this is called the burnt altar, because here's where the burnt sacrifice was offered. And the altar was made by man, but the pattern is in heaven. The cross was God's chosen altar of sacrifice. He was delivered by the determinate counsel and the foreknowledge of God. And therefore, Christ is more than just a good man. He was that, but he's the Lamb slain from the foundation of the world, and there's no approach to God but by the brazen altar. It must bring a victim there to be sacrificed, and must claim that victim as the substitute. And when John said, "Behold the Lamb of God," that's the person of Christ, "that taketh away the sin of the world," that's what he did for us on the brazen altar. That's what the cross became in those last 3 hours when darkness came down over the cross. That's when he paid for the sins of the world. And we're told, "As many as received him, to them gave he the right to become the sons of God, even those that don't do any more nor less than just simply believe in his name." Man could not worship God, could not pray, could not serve God until he came by the brazen altar. Every priest had to come there. Every Levite had to come there. Friends, again, let me say, the way of the cross leads home. There's no other way, but the way of the cross leads home. If he didn't go by the way of the brazen altar, you and I could have no access to God at all. And he's not only a lamb who died for us, he's a risen lamb. John says in Revelation 5:6, he saw a lamb that had been slain. And this altar stood at the entrance of the tabernacle, and the cross of Christ stands before heaven. It was raised on this earth, but today there's no entrance to heaven except by this cross. The brass that is there, as we've said, speaks of judgment. The chittim wood and the brass speak of his strength for sacrifice, and the horns on the altar speak of strength. It's 4 square, that is, it's as long as it is wide, and it speaks of the fact that it is a place where everybody's equal. We talked today about all men are created equal. I disagree, by the way, with that statement. They're not created equal, but they're sure all equal when they come to God, friends. You have to come as a sinner, have to come to the cross. And you'll notice that the height of this brazen altar is the same as the mercy seat. Mercy and justice are even. God's not lopsided. When he saves you, he doesn't slop over with a lot of sentimentality. The penalty's been paid, and the mercy just reaches down and meets your need. And he's rich in mercy, because you can come. What a picture this is of the cross of Christ. And then you have the hanging here for the gate of the court. We've had the other two hangings, and here in verse 16 we're told, and the gate of the court shall be a hanging of 20 cubits. It was wide, you see, of blue and purple and scarlet. And all of these speak of him, the blue, the heavenly color. And he came from heaven in purple. That's the mixture of that and the scarlet. And the scarlet speaks of his blood he shed and his humanity. And that was the entrance. That was the way that they came in. And it tells about the curtain that went here. It was only 5 cubits high because the fence that went around the outside, that 100 cubits by 50 cubits, that was white linen, went all the way around. That separated man on the outside from inside. And then something very interesting is given to us here that concludes this chapter, the oil for the light. It's unusual it would be put right here. Verse 20 says, and thou shalt command the children of Israel that they bring the pure oil, olive, beaten for the light, to cause the lamp to burn always. And as we've said, that oil speaks of the Holy Spirit. That's the interpretation given in that lampstand by Zechariah, not by might nor by power, but by my Spirit, saith the Lord. And so the light, you see, is that which the Holy Spirit gives. And the Holy Spirit won't speak of himself. He takes the things of Christ and show them unto us. Now, verse 21, in the tabernacle of the congregation without the veil, which is before the testimony, Aaron and his sons shall order it from evening to morning before the Lord. It shall be a statute forever unto their generations on behalf of the children of Israel. Now, that light was burning. You've seen it speaks of Christ. Now, all that has changed. He's gone back to heaven, and he said, you are the light of the world. And you and I don't make much light. It's only the Spirit of God that can use us. And we see Christ in the book of Revelation. The very first picture of him is he is walking in the midst of the lampstands. He's trying to keep the witness alight and alive down here on this earth. And he's dealing today, I think, with his church and with believers. I think we have every evidence that he's dealing with those that are his own. Now you'll notice that we have not yet dealt with still one article of furniture. We've omitted it so far, and that is the altar of incense. And we'll find that when we get over to the 30th chapter, the great worship chapter, and you'll find out who can worship God. If you're going to worship God, you'll have to come by this altar. Oh, and I forgot there's another one that we haven't looked at, and that article of furniture has to do also with worship. You'll have to go by it. And that's the brazen laver. You have to be made clean to worship God. Not only go by the brazen altar to receive Christ as Savior, you have to come as a sinner, receive him as Savior, but you have to be washed and cleansed. And only the Spirit of God can do that. And then you're permitted to go in and to worship him. What a picture that we have here in this section. Now that brings us down now to the 28th chapter. And friends, I hope by now all of you have our notes and outlines on Exodus. And I'll tell you why. Because we have in it a chart of the tabernacle. It's very brief. I mean simple. I keep it from being complicated. And if you have that before you, all of this section will be more meaningful to you. May God richly bless you, my beloved.
0: 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I'm Steve Schwetz, grateful for your company on the Bible Bus and your partnership in taking God's whole word to the whole world.

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2: And we should not be ashamed either. If God has opened doors for you, then you ought to tell it. If He's made ways for you, you ought to tell it. If He has done great things in your life, then you ought to tell it. My sisters, you've got to tell it like it is. After all, nobody knows like you know what the Lord has done for you. I'm just trying to keep at 100. Can't nobody do you like Jesus. My sisters, you've got to tell it like it is, because a sister's got to do what a sister's got to do. Remember, whatever is going on in your life, God's got everything in control. You hold on to the word of God that declares, I can do all things through Christ who strengthens me. Now we want to give a shout out to all of the sisters who are in our school systems, all of the teachers, the administrators, the custodial staff, and all of the cafeteria staff. If you're working in our school systems, please know that you are loved and greatly appreciated. Now I need somebody who loves the Lord, who realizes that He is indeed the lifter of your head and the lover of your soul, to come on and holler out a praise to the Lord. Come on, ladies, let the Lord hear you holler. My sisters, we would just love for you to visit us at our webpage, asistersgottodo.com. We'd love to hear from you.
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2: 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That's what we do. And also, we encourage you throughout the day. And I want to encourage somebody out there who may be getting a little bit up in age, and you're looking back through your life and saying, well, I haven't had done this, and I didn't meet this goal. Well, let me tell you this. You are never too old to set another goal or dream a new dream. Check that out. Stay tuned. I've got more great gospel music coming your way. It's Mike Chandler and friends.
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3: Hi, family. It's Mike Chandler. I have a scripture I want to share with you today. And this scripture reminds us that when God pours out his grace on you, you will have everything that you need. Now, grace isn't earned. He just gives it away. The scripture I want to share is 2 Corinthians 9:8. And this is what it says. And God is able to bless you abundantly so that in all things, at all times, having all that you need, you will abound in every good work. Now, that's some powerful stuff. In all things, at all times, God will hook you up. That's what that scripture says. What is it that you have a need for today? Is it money? Is it love? Is it companionship? No matter what it is, remember, we serve a God of abundance. Our God is always more than enough. No matter what's on your plate of life, God wants to empower you with his grace. He can take care of you. He can cover you. He can give you the abundance in your life that you need, no matter what it is. Now, one meaning of the word grace is God's goodwill, loving kindness, and favor. Now, his grace, his goodwill is what keeps us. His favor strengthens us and causes us to increase. Now, he's already extending that grace to you right now. I'm telling you, it's going on right this second. All you have to do is open your heart and humbly receive it by grace. Now, notice in this verse that when he pours out his grace on you, you will have all that you need at all times. Now, that's living in abundance. That's the kind of God we serve. When you're living in abundance, you are equipped to pour out that goodness and blessings on those around you. You become a blessing to your family. You become a blessing to your coworkers. You become a blessing to your friends. Abundant grace leads to abundant living, and abundant living leads to an abundant giving. You'll become a big giver. So today, receive his grace because it abounds to you, and you will then pass that on to others around you. Now, that's powerful stuff. Food for your soul. 2 Corinthians 9:8. I am Mike Chandler. Experience the grace of God and go out and take on the day.
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0: 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More great hits are on the way.
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3: Cognitive dissonance. This is a term for the state of discomfort felt when two or more modes of thoughts contradict each other. In layman's terms, it's simply moving the goalposts. To put it in another way, it's coming to a dead-end street instead of just merely turning around when it comes to our self-imposed thoughts and principles. Admitting we were wrong, we continue to lie and deceive ourselves by moving the goalposts. Time after time, this specific behavior will surely lead an individual to forming what is known in the psychological world as soul ties. Soul ties don't just happen overnight, but gradually develop, making it difficult to detect and destroy. 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I am Dr. CL.
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0: Man, I just simply love it when Friday mornings come around. I get a chance to go back into the solid gold closet and play some of those old school songs that I like and you love. And I tell you, request lines have been blowing up this morning. I tell you, our listeners get so excited about Flashback Friday. And I don't blame you, man. I love hearing those songs that you haven't heard for a long time. On Friday, we specialize in those good old oldie goldies, man. And I'll play them for you. Hit me up right now to get your flashback song on. All right, stay tuned. More of those flashback songs coming on this Flashback Friday.
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1: We've got music for your soul on this Flashback Friday. Music for your soul with those old school joints from back in the day. Man, I can hardly wait when Friday comes around because I love those old songs and I hope you do too. And if there's a special old school song you want to hear, you know what to do. We always keep our request lines open for you. And if you're in need of prayer or just a word of encouragement and want to talk to me off the air, call me right now. I'll talk with you. I'll pray with you because we believe in the power of prayer at this radio station. I've got music for your soul this morning, so call me. Hit me up right now. Stay tuned. I've got more of the best in contemporary, traditional, and old school gospel coming your way.
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3: This is Ed Gray. Our Power Person of the Month is Mike Howard. Mike Howard is a nationally known motivational speaker and author of an inspiring book called From Ordinary to Extraordinary, Success Begins Within. Before beginning his speaking and writing career, Mike was a computer programmer for IBM's Space Shuttle Division. Mike, the mind is like a computer. Can a person be programmed for success?
4: Without a doubt. In my book, From Ordinary to Extraordinary, Success Begins Within, there's a chapter on how to program yourself for extraordinary achievement. The only difference between where you are today and where you will be tomorrow is the information that you learn and the people that you meet. I'll tell you more about that on tomorrow.
3: Thank you, Mike. I'm Ed Grubb.

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Well, I have a proposal for you. Think big. 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

bet you didn't know that an extra helping of orange juice may relieve your arthritis risk. It's true. People who eat foods with large amounts of the antioxidant, beta-cryptoxanthin, have a far lower risk of inflammatory arthritis than folks who don't. The antioxidant is found in brightly colored fruits and vegetables like oranges, tangerines, red and yellow bell peppers. Mix it up. Include some of these fruits and veggies at breakfast, lunch, and dinner. Crisp, fresh produce has virtually no calories, provides healthy doses of fiber, and has been shown to help reduce the risk of various cancers. Orange juice is healthy and tasty, but don't overdo it. Like most fruit juices, it contains lots of sugar, so it's easy to help your arthritis, but hurt your waistline. I'm Alexis Gomer for Black Health Now.

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2: Hi, family. It's Mike Chandler. I have a scripture I want to share with you today, and this scripture reminds us that God wants to live in us. He wants to glorify us as we glorify Him. Now, here's the scripture I want to share with you. It's 2 Thessalonians 1 and 12. I'm going to read from the NIV version, and it says, "We pray this so that the name of our Lord Jesus may be glorified in you and you in Him, according to the grace of our God and our Lord Jesus Christ." Listen, God wants to be glorified in you. How is He glorified in you? Now, most people think glorifying God through praise and worship. That's true. Yes, that's one way. But we can also glorify Him in many other ways too. For example, when you're living your best, you're glorifying God. When you're doing the best on your job, you're glorifying God. When you're one of the best parents on planet Earth, you're glorifying God. When you are successful, filled with peace and joy, and moving forward, you are a testimony to His goodness. You are glorifying God. When you choose to do the right thing, even when the wrong thing is happening all around you and people are just doing stuff, you bring honor to your Father in heaven. When you put God first in everything you do, He will be glorified in you and you in Him. Now notice what this verse tells us. God wants you to be glorified in Him too. In other words, when you honor God, He will honor you. He will lift you up and bless you in ways you never imagined. Just stuff, blessings will start falling from the sky all around you. Your health will be great. Your marriage will be great. Those relationships in your family, they will be healed. So today, remember, you were created for a higher purpose. You were created for His glory. You are a reflection of Him. Your life in words, thoughts, and actions honor Him so that He may be glorified in you. Now that's some powerful stuff. Food for your soul. 2 Thessalonians 1 and 12. I am Mike Chandler. Now go out.
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8: 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But you got to remember that the same God that brought you out the last time, he can do it again. God, would you give us an encore?

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Father, right now, I need you to. That's what I'm asking. 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

0: morning, I feel better because God, you are. You specialize in repeat performances. Yeah, I know you can do it again.
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Central Illinois' Christian voice is WVEL Pekin Peoria, your home for the best in teaching and gospel music with Rejoice Musical Soul Food.

Welcome to the Tracy Morgan Show. I'm Tracy. How you doing? How you feeling? It is the weekend, and I am so happy to be joining you. Coming up, I've got a great show for you. DJ Matt Cummings, the Turntable Minister, will join us. Pastor David Porter got a good word for us. We'll also hear from Katrina with Future Proof Friday. And it's a new music Friday, so I'll be dropping brand new music. So let's get to it, family. You're locked inside the Tracy Morgan Show.

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1: Winning takes dedication, perseverance, and often endurance. It's the sweet taste of triumph after enduring challenges, setbacks, and doubts, whether in sports, academics, or life's endeavors. Winning also carries responsibilities like encouraging humility, graciousness, and empathy towards others. It serves as both a motivator and a reminder that success is not merely an endpoint, but a continuous journey of growth and improvement. Let's go out and win. 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And that's your moment of inspiration.

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1: Mother, can we talk?
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1: Mom, thank you for raising me the right way, even though I chose to live my life the wrong way. I know now you love me.
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1: 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Listen.

It's positive and uplifting music inside the Tracy Morgan Show. I'm Tracy. Thank you so much for joining me, family. I appreciate you hanging out with me, and I look forward to joining you every day. Keep it locked. More of your favorite inspirational music is on the way, and I've got your shout-outs and throwbacks coming up inside this hour. All right, so tonight is the night. You've been hearing me talk about it. Join us for the Heart of the Community Awards, celebrating those individuals making a positive impact in our communities. It is going down on this evening in Virginia, Suffolk, Virginia, to be exact. We've got an evening of worship, music, and celebration, and it's hosted by Rejoice Networks, and singing live tonight, Tamaya J. Oh, I know she is going to be a blessing. It is tonight, the Heart of the Community Awards. Keep it locked. I've got more of your favorite inspirational music right now with Tamaya J.

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4: This is Ed Gray. Proverbs 31 verses 8 through 9 tells us, "Speak up for those who cannot speak for themselves, for the rights of all who are destitute. Speak up and judge fairly. Defend the rights of the poor and needy." Poor people often do not have the resources and connections to successfully speak for themselves, which is why they are often targeted for traffic stops, illegal searches, and sometimes accused of crimes that police know they did not commit. It is the responsibility of those of us with voices to speak up for them and defend the rights of the poor and needy, especially if you call yourself a Christian. I'll speak more about this tomorrow. I'm Ed Gray, author of the book 40 Days to a Life of Gold. Plant today's thought in the garden of your mind and let your consciousness grow with it.

0: I'm Dr. Tim Tootin, and I'm planting seeds of encouragement. Steal away. It would do us all good to steal away every now and then. That is, to lose the crowd, get lost, go missing for a season. It may be the best time to clear your mind and gather your thoughts. Pick the place and the time to steal away. Check out Mark 1 and 35. Here's how it reads. Before daybreak, the next morning, Jesus got up and went out to an isolated place to pray. Today, make a reservation to a place and space where you can spend time with the Lord. Let's pray. Dear Lord, we're convinced now that stealing away with you is not only biblical, but very much needed in the midst of life's hustle and bustle. I'm Dr. Tim Tootin, and I'm planting seeds of encouragement.
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0: I love Fridays because DJ Matt Cummings, the turntable minister, will get us ready for our weekend. He's coming up real soon, so make sure to keep it locked for that. Right now, I've got shout outs. How you doing on this lovely Friday?
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2: Hi, my name is Tamisha Moses. I'm calling from Leland, North Carolina, and I'd like to give a shout-out to my pastor, Reverend Derek Joyner, Senior Pastor of New Vision of Faith Missionary Baptist Church.
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5: 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My special guests is Fred Hammond, J.J. 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
2: Networking. Just the word makes some people tense up. You might picture a crowded room, business cards flying, and forced small talk. But networking, it doesn't have to feel fake or only for extroverts. Here are my top 5 tips for networking without the awkwardness. Number 1, start with who you know. A classmate, a professor, even a neighbor. Networking doesn't have to mean reaching out to strangers first. You can start by nurturing the connections you already have. I'll give you an example. I recently connected with someone who was in the same internship program as me 3 years ago. She was familiar enough that it didn't feel awkward, but fresh enough that it gave me a whole new perspective and a valuable conversation. That's networking too. It can include tending relationships already in your circle, not just collecting new ones. Number 2, you want to ask more questions than you answer. People love to share their stories, and when you listen well, you stand out. Number 3, you want to make sure that you follow up within 48 hours. 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

0: 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Are you ready for DJ Mac Cummings, the turntable minister? 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
4: This is Ed Gray. Do you have problems? Even the most together people have storms to face. In fact, the people who are winning the most in life often have the biggest challenges in front of them. The people who win the most are often the biggest risk takers. Problems are the weights the universe uses to help you exercise your soul. Think about it. If you went to the gym and worked out and used light weights, what would happen? Not much. Your muscles would not grow and expand because they weren't given enough resistance. Likewise, if you go through life without any problems, you'll never have the opportunity to work out your soul. The next time you're faced with a problem, tell yourself, this is just a spiritual workout. Work through it, and it will make you a bigger person. I'm Ed Gray, author of the book, 40 Days to a Life of Gold. Elevate your thoughts and rise.

0: you'll never have the opportunity to work out your soul. The next time you're faced with a problem, tell yourself, this is just a spiritual workout. Work through it, and it will make you a bigger person. I'm Ed Gray, author of the book, 40 Days to a Life of Gold. Elevate your thoughts and rise.
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1: You know, family, sometimes you've got to encourage yourself. 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
3: 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The Christian Research Institute exists to provide Christians worldwide with carefully researched information and well-reasoned answers that encourage them in their faith and equip them to intelligently represent it to people influenced by ideas and teachings that assault or undermine Orthodox biblical Christianity. For more information, call 888-7000-CRI or visit equip.org. That's equip.org. We do what we do because life and truth matter. Has God spoken? Are the words of Scripture merely human in origin, or are they in fact the very words of God Himself? 3 years in the making and based on two decades of research and reflection, Hank Hanegraaff's monumental book, Has God Spoken?, answers what is surely the most important question facing our world. In Has God Spoken? Memorable Proofs of the Bible's Divine Inspiration, Hank counters the contentions of the Bible attackers and clearly shows that belief in the Holy Scriptures is not a guess or wishful thinking. It is the only logical conclusion after an honest examination of overwhelming evidence. Order Has God Spoken from the Christian Research Institute by calling 888-7000-CRI or go online to equip.org. equip.org. From Charlotte, North Carolina, you're listening to the Bible Answer Man broadcast with Hank Hanegraaff, president of the Christian Research Institute. The reason the Bible Answer Man is on the air is to defend the Christian faith, proclaim the gospel of our Lord and Savior Jesus Christ, and to teach discipleship to His followers, because life and truth matter. For more information or to order equipping resources, call 888-7000-CRI, which translates to 888-7000-274, or go online to equip.org. That's equip.org. The following program was pre-recorded. And now, here's your host, Hank Hanegraaff.
4: Thank you, Randy. We'll be going to your calls in just a moment. I want to quote two presidents. One president, Theodore Roosevelt, the other president, Barack Obama. This is what President Theodore Roosevelt said. Every thinking man, when he thinks, realizes that the teachings of the Bible are so interwoven with our whole civic and social life that it would be literally impossible for us to figure what life would be if those teachings were removed. We would lose almost all the standards by which we now judge both public and private morals, all the standards to which we, with more or less resolution, strive to raise ourselves. Again, that's President Theodore Roosevelt. But I can still remember the feeling of disbelief I experienced as I tried to absorb the intent of the following quote by President Barack Obama. He made this statement in his call to renewal address and also repeated it in his bestseller, The Audacity of Hope. Here's what he said. Which passages of Scripture should guide our public policy? Should we go with Leviticus, which suggests slavery is okay and that eating shellfish is an abomination? How about Deuteronomy, which suggests stoning your child if he strays from the faith? Or should we just stick to the Sermon on the Mount, a passage that is so radical that it's doubtful that our own Defense Department would survive its application? Of course, the implication of President Obama's questions is hard to mistake. God has not spoken. The Bible cannot possibly be divine. No God worthy of worship would teach that slavery is okay. And what parent in his right mind would stone a child who strays away from the faith? Calling consumption of shellfish an abomination? Why, that's just plain silly. And the Sermon on the Mount? Way too radical. President Obama went on to say this: if God has spoken, then followers are expected to live up to God's edicts, regardless of the consequences. To base one's own life on such uncompromising commitments may be sublime, says Obama, but to base our policymaking on such commitments would be a dangerous thing. Of course, to suggest that God's word teaches parents to stone a child who strays from the faith displays a disturbing misapprehension of the message of Deuteronomy. Its legal remedies are prescribed within the context of a theocracy, not a modern-day democracy. As even the most cursory perusal of context makes plain, the son in question, not the child, but the son in question, is morally culpable of extravagantly wicked behavior that threatens the health and safety of the entire community. And not only so, but the parents' desire to spare their own son served as a built-in buffer against an unwarranted or frivolous enforcement of the law. Likewise, ramification by the elders was such that they had to ratify the judgment, and that precludes a precipitous judgment on the part of the parents. Thus, the standard of evidence prescribed by the Mosaic Law exceeds that of modern jurisprudence. For modern-day progressives to claim the moral high ground over ancient laws is the height of hypocrisy. Far from resembling the civility of the Mosaic Law, our culture reflects the carnality of Israel's neighbors who sacrifice their sons and daughters to appease their gods. Indeed, for almost four decades now, Western civilization, standing in the shadow of the Bible, has sanctioned the systematic slaughter of innocent children guilty of nothing more than being fully human. And Obama's comments regarding slavery are equally deplorable. Far from extolling the virtues of slavery, the Bible denounces slavery as sin. The New Testament goes so far as to put slave traders in the same category as murderers, adulterers, perverts, and liars. Not only so, but slavery within the Old Testament context was sanctioned due to economic realities rather than racial or sexual prejudices. Because bankruptcy laws did not exist, people would voluntarily sell themselves into slavery. Not only that, but we're pouring an anachronistic meaning, or at least Obama is, into the word slavery. I've written about this and so much more in my book, Has God Spoken?, which is available through the ongoing ministry of the Christian Research Institute. And I highlight what Obama said, not as a political comment, but to show you just how the Bible is being marginalized in our culture by professors and presidents and political pundits and punmeisters and more. Has God Spoken? Proof of the Bible's divine inspiration. Available through the ministry of the Christian Research Institute. For your gift, you can check it out on the web at equip.org. You can write me at Box 8500, Charlotte, North Carolina, zip code 28271, or pick up the phone, talk to our resource consultants, 888-7000, and the letter CRI. Let's go right to the phone lines, talk to Daniel, listening in Memphis, Tennessee. Hi, Daniel.
5: Hi, Hank. It's a pleasure to speak to you. I follow you on my computer every day, and it's really changed my life. I just got your book, Has God Spoken? And it's absolutely just mind-boggling. There's so many answers, questions that have been answered for me. What you just said before you came to me about shellfish being an abomination, someone close to me told me that, and I couldn't understand it. I'm so glad you mentioned that. But what I wanted to ask you about today is this. I've been suffering, well, not suffering, but I'm bipolar, and I have bouts of PTSD from the Vietnam days. And the medicine I take sometimes causes me to let my guard down, so to speak, and I do things sometimes under that, taking the medicines, that I wouldn't normally do, sinning, and I want to know what your feeling is on this.
4: Well, I think this is a medical issue, A, but B, let me say this, that remember that though you sin, if you confess your sin, he is faithful and just. He will forgive you your sin and cleanse you from all unrighteousness. The other thing that I think is so important, Daniel, is that you have some kind of a mechanism, boots on the ground, as it were, people that can hold you accountable, people that can work with you on a local basis. You know, an accountability group, I think, would be very, very helpful for you in this regard. I don't want to give you a trite answer. I want to give you a substantive answer. And that's why I think it's so important for someone there that can have genuine concern for you and recognize all the details of what you're going through can help you in this regard. Also, there's a book called The Game Plan. It's a men's 30-day strategy for attaining sexual integrity and otherwise. And this book by Joe Dallas, I think, could be very, very helpful, regardless of what your issues are, just in terms of getting an idea of how you can become accountable before the Lord and before others, and how an accountability group can help you.
5: That's great, Hank. The Game Plan by Joe Dallas.
4: Yeah.
5: Thank you, Hank. I really appreciate you.
4: You got it. Thank you so much for your call. I highly recommend this resource. In fact, I wrote an endorsement for this resource on the back of the book. It says, no one understands this subject better than Joe Dallas, and nowhere is there more biblical and user-friendly game plan for Christian men committed to reclaiming moral purity, a resource no man should be without. Again, available through the ministry of the Christian Research Institute. Back in just a few moments with more of your questions right here on the Bible Answer Man broadcast.
6: 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We'll return shortly with more from Hank Hanegraaff. The Complete Bible Answer Book Collector's Edition is the comprehensive collection of the most often asked questions Hank Hanegraaff has received throughout his four decades as host of the Bible Answer Man broadcast. With more than 500,000 copies already in print, this newly revised and expanded Collector's Edition helps seekers and skeptics alike sort through the truth on topics such as reliability of the Bible,
3: 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The number of wolves surrounding the Christian flock is growing, and they relish nothing more than docile sheep utterly incapable of defending themselves. From militant secularists at home to militant Islamists abroad, the assaults on biblical Christianity are growing dangerously. But Christian Research Institute support team members aren't in favor of feeding these wolves. Instead, each day they're making possible an array of outreaches that defang these wolf packs with solid arguments and evidence that have stood the test of time. 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Your selection of resources are just our way of saying thanks. 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Has God spoken? Are the words of Scripture merely human in origin, or are they in fact the very words of God Himself? 3 years in the making and based on two decades of research and reflection, Hank Hanegraaff's monumental book, Has God Spoken?, answers what is surely the most important question facing our world. In Has God Spoken? Memorable Proofs of the Bible's Divine Inspiration, Hank counters the contentions of the Bible attackers and clearly shows that belief in the Holy Scriptures is not a guess or wishful thinking. It is the only logical conclusion after an honest examination of overwhelming evidence. Order Has God Spoken? From the Christian Research Institute by calling 888-7000-CRI or go online to equip.org. Equip.org. And now, here's Hank Hanegraaff.
4: Thank you very much, Randy. And we return to our phone callers, Dr. Zach, listening in Tulsa, Oklahoma. Hi, Zach.
7: Hi, Hank. How you doing?
4: I'm well, thank you.
7: Okay, so my girlfriend just accepted Christ. And she's been going to church pretty much her whole life, and I guess some of the hypocrisy kind of turned her off to everything. But, I mean, speaking from experience, leading by example is obviously one of the best ways to lead people to Christ. And I just wanted to know what's the next best step to help her on this journey.
4: Yeah, I think it's important for her to know that, you know, the church in essence is a hospital for sick people spiritually, which is to say when you come to faith in Christ, you're not saying I've got it all together. What you're saying is that I am hopelessly lost in sin and therefore I need a Savior. And when Jesus Christ gives you His righteousness, it does not mean that suddenly you become perfect. You don't. You continue to struggle with besetting sins, and you recognize that the Lord who justifies you is also the Lord who daily conforms you to His image, but it's an ongoing process. And if she understands that, she might have some sympathy for the people that are struggling with their own difficult issues, even as they walk the Christian life. But then, specifically with respect to your question in terms of growth for a new believer, the issue always gets down to these basics. You want to make sure that you have some kind of a Bible reading plan so that you can get into the Word of God and get the Word of God into you. It's also critical that you learn how to develop a relationship with the lover of your soul through prayer. And then, of course, as you've already noted, you have to be connected to a healthy, well-balanced church where you can learn the Christian disciplines. Christians need disciplines because those disciplines can change you from within. They can radically alter your life. They're the very disciplines that Jesus Christ modeled during his earthly sojourn. And then, of course, you learn to live with eternity in mind. You have your eyes not fixated on earthly vanities, but rather on eternal verities. I've laid this out in a number of different places, but one of the places I think might be most helpful for her is a book that I wrote called The Prayer of Jesus. And this book will really help her with the principles of discipleship and growth as a new believer.
7: Okay. All right. Well, thanks, Hank. I really liked your book, Has God Spoken? I do recommend it to anybody listening out there. It's a really great read. Really informative.
4: Oh, thank you, Zach.
7: Thanks for the advice, Hank.
4: You got it, Zach. And God bless you, particularly as you mentor and as you help others grow in the grace and knowledge of the Lord Jesus Christ. Back to the phone lines. Jim listening on Bakersfield, California. Hi, Jim.
8: Hey, Hank. How you doing?
4: Good, thank you.
8: Thanks for taking my call. I want to let you know I really appreciate your ministry. And whenever my finances permit, I always get resources from you that have been very helpful in building up my apologetics. And I really appreciate what you do.
4: You got it. Thank you so much, Jim, for the encouragement.
8: Okay. My question is this, and I'm going to ask you the question, and I'm going to get off the phone and let you answer it. But in regards to when the Bible, particularly when Jesus is giving direct commands and he's having conversations with the disciples, how do we know, how do we discern when Jesus is speaking directly to the disciples that were there and when he's speaking to us as disciples? Because, for instance, word of faith people will take what Jesus said to the disciples, and they'll apply it to themselves. Like, for instance, they'll say that Jesus said that greater works will you do because I go to the Father, and they'll take that to mean, well, we're going to do greater works than Jesus did because we're disciples. How do you square that with Scripture?
4: Well, I think, first of all, it's important for us to recognize as we read through the Bible that the Bible was not written to us. The Bible was written for us. So the Bible applies to us in every single sense. It is useful in every aspect to teach us and to equip us and to encourage us and to edify us and to correct us when we're wrong. But again, the Bible is not written to us, it is written to people within a particular historical context and for a particular reason. And certainly, the disciples are going to do great miracles, and through those great miracles, they are going to be authenticated as disciples of our Lord and Savior Jesus Christ. And what they did, we cannot duplicate, because there are not super apostles and prophets amongst us today. But greater than feeding 5,000 with some loaves and fishes is the fact that we are able to feed the world the very bread of life. So there is an application to us that is significant. That application does not say that we are going to do the very works that Jesus Christ did, because those works authenticated who Jesus Christ is. We now have the authenticating barometer for all truth, and that is the Word of God. Again, not written to us, but certainly written for us. Let's go back to the phone lines. We'll talk next to Wayne listening in Virginia. Hi, Wayne.
9: Hey, how you doing, Hank? It's
4: good.
9: A pleasure to talk to you, and I love your ministry, and you always give me something to think about. And I hope I get to meet you again in Charlotte.
4: Okay.
9: But anyway, my question is, in your Apocalypse Code book, I've enjoyed the book. I'm not quite through it. Anyway, you dealt on the subject of the rending of the veil during Christ's resurrection. Now, I'm not a dispensationalist. I'll put that up front. I lean more to the amillennial. I'm probably about 90% there, but I have enjoyed the book. Now, can you tell me how you came to that conclusion?
4: Which conclusion is that?
9: That you said it was not an actual rending of the veil in the temple. It was, I believe you said it was a picture of Christ's burial and actual resurrection, and we can speak directly to God.
4: Well, there are a couple of things I think that are important here to recognize, and that is the principle here is in a New Testament sense, we are all priests. We do not have to go through the priest, but we believe in the priesthood of all believers, and therefore we can go directly, as it were, into the Holy of Holies and commune with God, because the wall of separation has been forever done away with through the finished work of Jesus Christ. But I think it's also important to recognize that we have judgment language going on, whether you're looking at the earthquake that takes place at that time or the rending of the veil. There's judgment that is going on against apostate Israel. So imbued in that language is also judgment that takes place for those who are crucifying the sinless Son of God. The judgment language there, I think, is important to highlight, therefore, as well.
9: Okay. All right. That's what I was asking to you expound on a little bit. So it's not a basis. I know the judgment part, and I know there's more into that than just reading the verse. But do you believe that actually the rending of veil was an actual event? Are we speaking of from the judgmental view?
4: Well, it's very difficult language to ascertain, to be quite frank with you. I have struggled with it a lot. Over the years, I have struggled with this language, thinking that it may be apocalyptic language. But I'm not precluding the possibility that that actually happened. One of the things that I've struggled with is if that did happen, it would have been a severe judgment that would have been noteworthy to Jews like Josephus, who would have historically wrote about an apocalyptic event like this, I would imagine, and other historians as well. So I've struggled with this passage, continue to struggle with this passage. Is this apocalyptic language, or is this part of the historical narrative? What you have in so many books of the Bible is you have a historical narrative that's interlaced with Jewish apocalyptic language or Jewish poetry and so forth, and therefore sometimes it's a struggle to fully understand, and I quite frankly am still struggling with this particular passage.
9: Well, I likewise, because I'm like you. I also go to other sources of historical writings like Josephus, and I don't see him writing anything about it, which you just mentioned, and I find it quite interesting. Of course, there are some things that are not in the Bible that Josephus has written about, so it's a quite interesting in the book, to say the least. So I'd recommend that anybody wants to read it. So, and I thank you for your ministry and thank you for your time, sir.
4: You got it. Thank you so much for your call. We are out of time for this edition of the Bible Answer Man broadcast. 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

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I thank you so much for being on board here on the Cedric Bailey Radio Show, and we're glad to have you with us here on your Feel Good Friday. We got so much we're going to be sharing with you on today, and if this is your first time listening, we appreciate you, and we thank you for being on board with us as we continue to uplift, inspire, and encourage you. Let's keep it going here on your Feel Good Friday on this second day of the month of October. We're getting ready for our Heal the Hurt Conference. Wellness Conference is going on. It starts today in the 757 in Suffolk, Virginia. 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
1: You are on board the Cedric Bailey Radio Show here on your Feel Good Friday, and I don't know what to say, but thank you. I feel good because on this Friday, we finished strong. We walked in faith, and I'm looking forward to enjoying my weekend, and I want to let you know we got a lot that we're going to be sharing with you on this Friday, October the 2nd. And again, our opening theme for today is we made it. It's Friday, and we have made it into a brand new month. October is here, and that means new opportunities, new blessings, new reasons to be thankful. Whatever happened this week, don't let Friday end without finding something good to celebrate. 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

0: 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Ooh, child. 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I'm Ebony Funderburk, your Glamazon mom. 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
1: 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Well, today is the day for the Heal the Hurt Conference, and it's absolutely free. On tonight, we'll have the Heart of the Community Awards. On this Friday, we want you to join us for the Heart of the Community Awards, celebrating those individuals making a positive impact in our community. 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
1: It's all about the gospel music, and you found it right here on your Feel Good Friday on the Cedric Bailey Radio Show. I appreciate you hanging out with us on today on your Feel Good Friday. You know, today is World Smile Day. Make it a perfect opportunity to challenge you to intentionally make somebody smile today. Before this day is over, make sure that somebody smiles. You can buy them a cup of coffee. If you're in line getting you a sandwich or so, you can pay for the next person's meal. Or you can just, if you don't pay for the whole meal, just add $5 or $10. Just give somebody an encouraging word. Check on somebody today that you haven't heard from. And also, you might just have a brief conversation just to give them a word of encouragement. I've done it before, and it has been truly a blessing to encourage somebody, especially in times like this. We got more of the best in gospel music. Going to get ready to walk through the word, break down our International Sunday School lesson on this upcoming week. We're in the book of course, Joshua chapter 24, so stay with us.
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0: God, rescue us from ourselves.

It is so. Amen. Now, when we pray, we want to end that with a declaration, a decree. So I'm speaking for all of you listening, starting here, starting now. The things that hurt you in the past won't control your future. Starting now, this is a new day. This is your exodus. You are officially released.

Hello and welcome to Feel Good Friday on this second day of the month of October. You are on board the Cedric Bailey Radio Show. And I tell you what, it's National World Smile Day. Make sure you continue to put a smile on your face and make sure you say a word of encouragement to somebody special. Well, we're getting ready for the Dove Awards. That's going to be coming up on next Tuesday. And many of you will be traveling to Nashville and check it out. This year's theme is entitled Together for One. We'll talk more about that a little later on. But right now, once you get your Bibles out, we're going to the book of course, Joshua chapter 24, as we continue to walk through the word on the Cedric Bailey Radio Show on your Feel Good Friday.

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2: 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And we're so grateful that you're with us on today. Our subject, as we walk through the word on today, reading, of course, Judges chapter, that's Joshua chapter 24, do not conform to the world. So we want to go ahead and talk about Joshua 24 verses 21 through 24. But the people said to Joshua, no, we will serve the Lord. Then Joshua says, you are witnesses against yourself that you have chosen to serve the Lord. Yes, we are witnesses, they replied. Now then, Joshua said, throw away the foreign gods that you are among you and yield your hearts to the Lord, the God of Israel. And the people said to Joshua, we will serve the Lord, our God, and obey him. So that's the start of it. He let them know what to go on and what to do during that situation. We got more. We're going to continue to read Joshua chapter 4, but this time we'll read verses 25, 26, and 27, living out our commitment to the...
3: On God!
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1: It's all about the gospel music here on your Feel Good Friday. My name is Cedric Bailey, and I am so excited to have you on board listening to the best in gospel, and we appreciate you spending time with us on today. Are you ready for Joshua 24, verses 25 through 27, living out our commitment to the Lord? So here we go. On the 25th verse, it says, on that day, Joshua made a covenant for the people, and there at Shechem, he reaffirmed for them decrees and laws. And then on 26, Joshua recorded these things in the book of the law of God. Then he took a large stone, set it up there under the oak near the holy place of the Lord. 27 says, see, he said to all the people, this stone will be a witness against us. It has heard all the words the Lord has said to us. It will be a witness against you if you are untrue to your God. Wow. This is awesome. In other words, what helps you remember your commitment to God? What habits support devotion, worship, prayer, scripture, reading, service, and honest community can strengthen faithfulness. Joshua shows the covenant life is not sustained by emotion alone. It's sustained by choices and practices that keep God's word in view. The Lord calls us to live what we say we believe. We'll share our closing comments and more gospel music on the way here on your Feel Good Friday on the Cedric Bailey Radio Show.
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1: Playing your favorites of gospel music right here on the Cedric Bailey Radio Show here on your Feel Good Friday on the second day of the month of October. It's National Smile Day, and we're doing everything we can to uplift, smile, and encourage you. Well, closing out Joshua chapter 24. Closing thought for today on this Friday. Joshua calls the Israelites to remember the Lord's faithfulness and to respond with sincere devotion. The people confess what God has done, but Joshua warns them that the covenant life cannot be casual or divided. Faithfulness requires turning from competing loyalty and living our commitments with visible obedience. Joshua records the covenant and sets a witness so the community will remember what it has chosen. This lesson invites believers today to resist, of course, conforming to the world and to serve the Lord with a whole heart. On next week, we're going to be dealing with the subject, choosing badly. We'll be in the book of Judges, chapter 2, verses 6 through 15. So get ready for that. Stay with us. More music is on the way here on your Feel Good Friday here on the Cedric Bailey Radio Show.

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0: Hello, and thank you so much for being with us. It is Friday, and we are ready for the Boaz Entertainment Report. And joining us today, LaTanya Pegues. Hey, happy Friday to you, LaTanya.
1: Happy Friday to you too, Cedric. Hey, Cedric, today we're starting the Boaz Entertainment Report off all the way in Round Rock, Texas. Now, for those of you who don't know, Round Rock's not far from the capital of Texas. That's Austin. Well, this singer, who you know from the song Absolutely Nothing My God Cannot Do, Miss Lisa Alexander Jenkins of the One Way Baptist Church, will be having a choir workshop and 30th anniversary concert the weekend of October 9th and 10th. That's going to be at One Way Baptist Church in Round Rock, where Samuel L. Buell Sr. is the pastor. And the choir workshop's going to be the 8th and 9th. And those are a lot of numbers. And the anniversary is going to be on the 10th. And you do not want to miss it. This choir has been singing for 30 years from generation to generation of praise. And it's going to keep on going. Hey, Cedric, we're now going to scoot our way on over to Augusta, Georgia. Are you scooting with me?
0: I'm scooting. Go ahead. I'm right behind you.
1: Yes, sir. Here we go. Hey, everybody. You know and love the Swanee Quintet. Well, guess what? They're going to be celebrating their 89th. Can somebody say 89?
0: 89.
1: Yes, sir. 89th concert anniversary. And that's going to be in Augusta, Georgia at the Payne College Heal Center. That's going to be this Sunday, October the 4th. We definitely want to go and support them. This historic celebration of gospel music, legacy, and faith will include the ministry of Cedric. I've got some names for you. Are you ready for these?
0: I'm ready. Go ahead.
1: Tim Rogers, the Gospel Legends, the Highway QCs, the Mighty Mighty Clouds of Joy, the Mickens, DJ Allen and Righteous, Bree Holly and Faithful, and featuring the American Idol winner, Jamal Roberts. Woo-wee! They're going to have a good old time. Get ready for an afternoon of gospel music celebrating one of gospel music's enduring legacies. The Swanee Quintet in Augusta, Georgia at the Payne College Heal Center this Sunday, October 4th. You don't want to miss it. All right, Cedric, here we go. Now we're going to the west. We're scooting to the west to the direction of the state of Alabama. So, hey, y'all, if you enjoy gospel music and jazz music, the city of Center Point will be having a gospel and jazz music festival open to all on Saturday, October 10th. Whether you're a fan of uplifting gospel melodies or the cool vibes of jazz, this gospel and jazz festival surely should have you covered. And if you'll be in Center Point, Alabama, you may want to stop by the gospel and jazz festival, where what could be an unforgettable experience filled with performances, food trucks, good vibes, and what should be an all-around good time. Hey, Cedric, I'm also reminding our Rejoice Network family and friends to check your voter registration status, vote early, and remind everyone else you know to check their voter registration and to vote early, too. And one more thing, if you're having an event or you would like us to consider reporting something that you're doing for the Boaz Entertainment Report with LaTanya Pegues, send your event idea or suggestion to info@boazent.com or send us a direct message on Instagram at Boaz_ENT. And just reminding you always to keep the kingdom first and have a great weekend, everybody.
0: Thank you so much, LaTanya. And I also want to tell you this. The one thing I was trying to remember about the Swanee Quintet, most groups were known as quartet. That meant they had four members in the group. Mm-hmm. Quintet means they had five members. Claude Jeter was the foundation of that group, and their biggest song was What About Me and I Need You, Jesus. So, hey, shout outs to our friends in Augusta, Georgia, Payne College, and congratulations to the Swanee Quintet. Thank you so much, LaTanya. Appreciate the report that you do for us here on the Rejoice Networks, here on the Cedric Bailey Radio Show. I will see you next week.

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1: Yeah, yeah, yeah.

0: I'm Dr. Tim Tootin, and I'm planting seeds of encouragement. Stop lying. You know, to lie is to not tell the truth. A lie is best described as something that is deceitful, deliberate, and downright false. A lie is also something we're all guilty of telling. The Bible is passing along a friendly reminder for people who've developed a habit of lying. Check out Colossians 3 and 9. Here's how it reads. Do not lie to each other, since you've taken off your old self with his practices. Today, make it a point to replace lying with loving. Let's pray. Dear God, we realize that lying is a sin. Forgive us for all of our sins and renew a right and righteous spirit within us. I'm Dr. Tim Tootin, and I'm planting seeds of encouragement.
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1: Gospel music at its best here on the Cedric Bailey Radio Show here on your Feel Good Friday. I want to say thank you all for hanging out with us on today, as we are so blessed to have you with us. I want to say thank you to LaTanya Pegues for the Boaz Entertainment Report on today. We're going to continue with our Feel Good Challenge. And, of course, you can make somebody smile today. We told you you can call somebody that you haven't talked to lately. You can tell them things like, I appreciate you. And you can also buy them a cup of coffee. You can send an encouragement text. If you have to forgive somebody, you can do so. You can make them smile. And also, last but not least, give somebody a genuine compliment. You know, they might have had a bad day and needed somebody to say a word of encouragement, and be surprised to see it come from you, okay? Stay with us today. We got something that we want to share with you. We'll be checking in with Mona Austin for our Slice News Report, so keep it right here.

tears, out of the valley, out of the storm, out of the grave. You will repeat.

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1: And we leaving. I've got to put this declaration in the room because I don't want you leaving here doubting what God's saying. I want you to know if he said it, it's got to happen.

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1: 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It's easy. Just say, Alexa, play Musical Soul Food. 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

0: 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And I appreciate every last one of you taking the time to give us a call and letting us know how much you enjoy our radio station. 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
1: You're on board the Cedric Bailey Radio Show here on your Feel Good Friday. So glad that you're locked in on the second day of the month of October. I know you've been making adjustments because of the weather change. It's getting a little bit cooler. A lot of rain that's come in across the country. So please, whatever you do as you're traveling, make sure that you double check the weather report. Many of you are going to be traveling in Virginia this weekend and in Michigan. Also heading to Nashville to get ready for the 57th annual GMA. That is the Dove Awards, and it's going to be phenomenal. This year's theme is entitled Together as for One. Guests include CC Winans, Ty Tribbett, of course, Elevation Worship, Tarn Wells, many others, Brandon Lakes, all going to be in the house, and it is going to be off the chain, so it's going to be really great. Coming up, we got to break down our sports and tell you what happened in that game on Thursday Night Football between the Cleveland Browns and the Pittsburgh Steelers. It was a game, definitely.
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shoulder. 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

AM 1140 is WVEL Pekin, Peoria, Central Illinois' Christian voice.

Hello and welcome to a Feel Good Friday on the second day of the month of October. I'm Cedric Bailey, and we are so glad that you're spending time with us. We got a lot to talk about in our community conversation. Today, our subject is who made a difference in your life? Think about it, okay? I'll come back after we play some music that we're going to share with you on today, straight from the request line at 888-474-9990. And don't forget, we're getting ready for our big event, the Heal the Hurt Health and Wellbeing Conference and Expo that starts today at the Hub 757 in Suffolk, Virginia. 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
1: 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So glad that you're listening to us on today as we continue to bless you with the best in gospel music. This is our Barbershop Sports Hour. We'll be talking a little bit about that, but right now, it's our community conversation. The question is, who made a difference in your life? This could be several people. How about a parent? A grandparent? You know, September was Grandparents Month, and got a chance to show them some love, took them out to eat. It could have been your former teacher in elementary school, or middle school, or high school. Or the same thing applies for a high school football coach. Maybe your band director if he was in a band. What about where you fellowship? Could be your pastor, or it could be your Sunday school teacher, or just a close friend, a co-worker, or a community leader. So many people have made a difference in our lives, and we need to make sure we take the time to say thank you to them. Coming up, more of our latest in sports and gospel music news and a whole lot more here on your Feel Good Friday, so stay with us.
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3: This is Ed Grubb. A friend of mine owns two radio stations, and he is wealthy, but you would never know it by looking at him. He drives an inexpensive car that's over 5 years old, and he is very careful with his spending. One of the things the book The Millionaire Mind recommended those of us who want to become millionaires to do is to cut back on high-status purchases. Even if it requires you to lower your current lifestyle a notch or makes you seem a bit more downscale than your neighbors, reduce your spending so that you can save and invest 15 to 25% of your annual income before taxes. Let's start creating wealth for our children and ourselves. If it's possible in the world, it's possible for us. We only need to apply the principles. I'm Ed Gray, author of the book 40 Days to a Life of Gold. Elevate your thoughts and rise.

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1: This is Ed Gray. Think twice before taking on more debt. Consumer debt is so easy to get because the lenders of the money understand the magic of compounding. For example, if you pay a lender $1,000 a year for car payments every year during a working life, say 40 years, and the lender in turn lends out your payments to another borrower at 12.5% interest, the lender will have accumulated $1 million from you. The next time you make a spontaneous purchase, ask yourself, what does it really cost me? Mistakes on major purchases such as cars cost far more than it appears because not only must the loss be made up, but also what the loss would have earned in the intervening time must be made up. Think twice before taking on more debt. I'm Ed Gray. Elevate your thoughts and rise.
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1: Traditional, contemporary, you name it, we got it. 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And I appreciate all of you spending time with us. College football on this Friday. Let's see, we got Pittsburgh versus Virginia Tech, Penn State versus Northwestern, Montana State at Idaho, Liberty at Delaware. And let's see who else. There'll be some other big games that are going on too as well. The NBA preseason gets underway this weekend, so that's going to be a lot going on. One game tonight in the WNBA, after watching Indiana lose to the Las Vegas Aces last night, they will now advance to the Western Conference semifinals, and they will play the winner between the Dallas Wings and the Golden State Valkyries. The Wings won game two the other night, and now it's game three, and it's scheduled to be at 9 o'clock Eastern, 8 o'clock Central. It'll be on ESPN2. We got more music coming up, so keep it right here on the Cedric Bailey Radio Show. Up next, our HBCU football games for tonight and this weekend.
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1: It's a feel-good Friday, and we're so glad you're with us here on the second day of the month of October. Thank you for being with us, and shout-outs to all of you that are celebrating your birthday on today. Well, it's time now for our HBCU sports update. Here we go with some of the big games over the weekend. 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

on time. 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Next, our big game is going to be the Gulf Coast Challenge, being played at Mobile, Alabama. Got to be carried on SWAC TV. It's Jackson State versus Alabama A&M at 4 o'clock. Homecoming time in Grambling, Louisiana. The Tigers versus Alcorn State at 2 o'clock. And this is going to be a great homecoming atmosphere. You know, a few weeks ago we asked about some of the best homecoming, and Grambling made the top five of the list. Arkansas Pine Bluff versus Southern. There

0: 6 o'clock on tomorrow. They'll take on the University of Arkansas Pine Bluff. Last but not least, another big game, the Tuskegee Morehouse Classic. 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It's a SIAC game, and Morehouse official scheduled time list at 7 o'clock on tomorrow evening. 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And we'll give the recaps on Monday of the scores that took place from these HBCU schools. Stay with us, folks, as we got more music that's coming on the way just for you right here on your Feel Good Friday.
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1: Do you have questions about the Bible, cults, the occult, world religions, or other related topics? Have you ever been stumped by something that appears to be a contradiction in the Bible? 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The Christian Research Institute exists to provide Christians worldwide with carefully researched information and well-reasoned answers that encourage them in their faith and equip them to intelligently represent it to people influenced by ideas and teachings that assault or undermine Orthodox biblical Christianity. 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That's equip.org. We do what we do because life and truth matter. Has God spoken? Are the words of Scripture merely human in origin, or are they in fact the very words of God Himself? 3 years in the making and based on two decades of research and reflection, Hank Hanegraaff's monumental book, Has God Spoken?, answers what is surely the most important question facing our world. In Has God Spoken? Memorable Proofs of the Bible's Divine Inspiration, Hank counters the contentions of the Bible attackers and clearly shows that belief in the Holy Scriptures is not a guess or wishful thinking. It is the only logical conclusion after an honest examination of overwhelming evidence. Order Has God Spoken from the Christian Research Institute by calling 888-7000-CRI or go online to equip.org. Equip.org. 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The reason the Bible Answer Man is on the air is to defend the Christian faith, proclaim the gospel of our Lord and Savior Jesus Christ, and to teach discipleship to His followers, because life and truth matter. For more information or to order equipping resources, call 888-7000-CRI, which translates to 888-7000-274, or go online to equip.org. That's equip.org. The following program was pre-recorded. And now, here's your host, Hank Hanegraaff.
2: Thank you, Randy. We'll be going to your calls in just a moment. I want to quote two presidents. One president, Theodore Roosevelt, the other president, Barack Obama. This is what President Theodore Roosevelt said. Every thinking man, when he thinks, realizes that the teachings of the Bible are so interwoven with our whole civic and social life that it would be literally impossible for us to figure what life would be if those teachings were removed. We would lose almost all the standards by which we now judge both public and private morals, all the standards to which we, with more or less resolution, strive to raise ourselves. Again, that's President Theodore Roosevelt. But I can still remember the feeling of disbelief I experienced as I tried to absorb the intent of the following quote by President Barack Obama. He made this statement in his call to renewal address and also repeated it in his bestseller, The Audacity of Hope. Here's what he said. Which passages of Scripture should guide our public policy? Should we go with Leviticus, which suggests slavery is okay and that eating shellfish is an abomination? How about Deuteronomy, which suggests stoning your child if he strays from the faith? Or Should we just stick to the Sermon on the Mount, a passage that is so radical that it's doubtful that our own Defense Department would survive its application? Of course, the implication of President Obama's questions is hard to mistake. God has not spoken. The Bible cannot possibly be divine. No God worthy of worship would teach that slavery is okay. And what parent in his right mind would stone a child who strays away from the faith? Calling consumption of shellfish an abomination? Why, that's just plain silly. And the Sermon on the Mount? Way too radical. President Obama went on to say this: if God has spoken, then followers are expected to live up to God's edicts, regardless of the consequences. To base one's own life on such uncompromising commitments may be sublime, says Obama, but to base our policymaking on such commitments would be a dangerous thing. Of course, to suggest that God's word teaches parents to stone a child who strays from the faith displays a disturbing misapprehension of the message of Deuteronomy. Its legal remedies are prescribed within the context of a theocracy, not a modern-day democracy. As even the most cursory perusal of context makes plain, the son in question, not the child, but the son in question, is morally culpable of extravagantly wicked behavior that threatens the health and safety of the entire community. And not only so, but the parents' desire to spare their own son served as a built-in buffer against an unwarranted or frivolous enforcement of the law. Likewise, ramification by the elders was such that they had to ratify the judgment, and that precludes a precipitous judgment on the part of the parents. Thus, the standard of evidence prescribed by the Mosaic Law exceeds that of modern jurisprudence. For modern-day progressives to claim the moral high ground over ancient laws is the height of hypocrisy. Far from resembling the civility of the Mosaic Law, our culture reflects the carnality of Israel's neighbors who sacrifice their sons and daughters to appease their gods. Indeed, for almost four decades now, Western civilization, standing in the shadow of the Bible, has sanctioned the systematic slaughter of innocent children guilty of nothing more than being fully human. And Obama's comments regarding slavery are equally deplorable. Far from extolling the virtues of slavery, the Bible denounces slavery as sin. The New Testament goes so far as to put slave traders in the same category as murderers, adulterers, perverts, and liars. Not only so, but slavery within the Old Testament context was sanctioned due to economic realities rather than racial or sexual prejudices. Because bankruptcy laws did not exist, people would voluntarily sell themselves into slavery. Not only that, but we're pouring an anachronistic meaning, or at least Obama is, into the word slavery. I've written about this and so much more in my book, Has God Spoken?, which is available through the ongoing ministry of the Christian Research Institute, and I highlight what Obama said, not as a political comment, but to show you just how the Bible is being marginalized in our culture by professors and presidents and political pundits and punmeisters and more. Has God Spoken? 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You can write me at Box 8500, Charlotte, North Carolina, zip code 28271, or pick up the phone, talk to our resource consultants, 888-7000, and the letter CRI. Let's go right to the phone lines, talk to Daniel, listening in Memphis, Tennessee. Hi, Daniel.
3: Hi, Hank. It's a pleasure to speak to you. I follow you on my computer every day, and it's really changed my life. I just got your book, Has God Spoken? And it's absolutely just mind-boggling. It's so many answers, questions have been answered for me. What you just said before you came to me about shellfish being an abomination, someone close to me told me that, and I couldn't understand it. I'm so glad you mentioned that. But what I wanted to ask you about today is this. I've been suffering, well, not suffering, but I'm bipolar, and I have bouts of PTSD from the Vietnam days. And the medicine I take sometimes causes me to let my guard down, so to speak, and I do things sometimes under that, taking the medicines, that I wouldn't normally do, sinning. And I want to know what your feeling is on this.
2: Well, I think this is a medical issue, A. But B, let me say this, that remember that though you sin, if you confess your sin, he is faithful and just. He will forgive you your sin and cleanse you from all unrighteousness. The other thing that I think is so important, Daniel, is that you have some kind of a mechanism, boots on the ground, as it were, people that can hold you accountable, people that can work with you on a local basis. You know, an accountability group, I think, would be very, very helpful for you in this regard. I don't want to give you a trite answer. I want to give you a substantive answer. And that's why I think it's so important for someone there that can have genuine concern for you and recognize all the details of what you're going through can help you in this regard. Also, there's a book called The Game Plan. It's a men's 30-day strategy for attaining sexual integrity and otherwise. And this book by Joe Dallas, I think, could be very, very helpful, regardless of what your issues are, just in terms of getting an idea of how you can become accountable before the Lord and before others, and how an accountability group can help you.
3: That's great, Hank. The Game Plan by Joe Dallas.
2: Yeah.
3: Thank you, Hank. I really appreciate you.
2: You got it. Thank you so much for your call. I highly recommend this resource. In fact, I wrote an endorsement for this resource on the back of the book. It says, no one understands this subject better than Joe Dallas, and nowhere is there more biblical and user-friendly game plan for Christian men committed to reclaiming moral purity, a resource no man should be without. Again, available through the Ministry of the Christian Research Institute. Back in just a few moments with more of your questions right here on the Bible Answer Man broadcast.
4: 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We'll return shortly with more from Hank Hanegraaff. The Complete Bible Answer Book Collector's Edition is the comprehensive collection of the most often asked questions Hank Hanegraaff has received throughout his four decades as host of the Bible Answer Man broadcast. With more than 500,000 copies already in print, this newly revised and expanded Collector's Edition helps seekers and skeptics alike sort through the truth on topics such as reliability of the Bible, religions and cults, the resurrection and afterlife, and many more issues vital to a better understanding of God in Christ and our relationship to Him. 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The number of wolves surrounding the Christian flock is growing, and they relish nothing more than docile sheep utterly incapable of defending themselves. From militant secularists at home to militant Islamists abroad, the assaults on biblical Christianity are growing dangerously. But Christian Research Institute support team members aren't in favor of feeding these wolves. 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Your selection of resources are just our way of saying thanks. 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Has God spoken? Are the words of Scripture merely human in origin, or are they in fact the very words of God Himself? 3 years in the making and based on two decades of research and reflection, Hank Hanegraaff's monumental book, Has God Spoken?, answers what is surely the most important question facing our world. In Has God Spoken? Memorable Proofs of the Bible's Divine Inspiration, Hank counters the contentions of the Bible attackers and clearly shows that belief in the Holy Scriptures is not a guess or wishful thinking. It is the only logical conclusion after an honest examination of overwhelming evidence. Order Has God Spoken? From the Christian Research Institute by calling 888-7000-CRI or go online to equip.org. equip.org. And now, here's Hank Hanegraaff.
2: Thank you very much, Randy. And we return to our phone callers. Talk to Zach, listening in Tulsa, Oklahoma. Hi, Zach.
5: Hi, Hank. How you doing?
2: I'm well, thank you.
5: Okay, so my girlfriend just accepted Christ. And she's been going to church pretty much her whole life, and I guess some of the hypocrisy kind of turned her off to everything. But, I mean, speaking from experience, leading by example is obviously one of the best ways to lead people to Christ. And I just wanted to know what's the next best step to help her on this journey.
2: Yeah, I think it's important for her to know that, you know, the church in essence is a hospital for sick people spiritually, which is to say, when you come to faith in Christ, you're not saying, I've got it all together. What you're saying is that I am hopelessly lost in sin, and therefore I need a Savior. And when Jesus Christ gives you his righteousness, it does not mean that suddenly you become perfect. You don't. You continue to struggle with besetting sins, and you recognize that the Lord who justifies you is also the Lord who daily conforms you to his image, but it's an ongoing process. And if she understands that, she might have some sympathy for the people that are struggling with their own difficult issues, even as they walk the Christian life. But then, specifically with respect to your question in terms of growth for a new believer, the issue always gets down to these basics. You want to make sure that you have some kind of a Bible reading plan so that you can get into the Word of God and get the Word of God into you. It's also critical that you learn how to develop a relationship with the lover of your soul through prayer. And then, of course, as you've already noted, you have to be connected to a healthy, well-balanced church where you can learn the Christian disciplines. Christians need disciplines because those disciplines can change you from within. They can radically alter your life. They're the very disciplines that Jesus Christ modeled during his earthly sojourn. And then, of course, you learn to live with eternity in mind. You have your eyes not fixated on earthly vanities, but rather on eternal verities. I've laid this out in a number of different places, but one of the places I think might be most helpful for her is a book that I wrote called The Prayer of Jesus. And this book will really help her with the principles of discipleship and growth as a new believer.
5: Okay. All right. Well, thanks, Hank. I really liked your book, Has God Spoken? I do recommend it to anybody listening out there. It's a really great read. Really informative.
2: Oh, thank you, Zach.
5: Thanks for the advice, Hank.
2: You got it, Zach. And God bless you, particularly as you mentor and as you help others grow in the grace and knowledge of the Lord Jesus Christ. Back to the phone lines. Jim, listening on Bakersfield, California. Hi, Jim.
6: Hey, Hank, how you doing?
2: Good, thank you.
6: Good, thanks for taking my call. I want to let you know I really appreciate your ministry. And whenever my finances permit, I always get resources from you that have been very helpful in building up my apologetics, and I really appreciate what you do.
2: You got it. Thank you so much, Jim, for the encouragement.
6: Okay. My question is this, and I'm going to ask you the question, and I'm going to get off the phone and let you answer it. But in regards to when the Bible, particularly when Jesus is giving direct commands and he's having conversations with the disciples, how do we know, how do we discern when Jesus is speaking directly to the disciples that were there and when he's speaking to us as disciples? Because, for instance, word of faith people will take what Jesus said to the disciples and they'll apply it to themselves. Like, for instance, they'll say that Jesus said that greater works will you do because I go to the Father. And they'll take that to mean, well, we're going to do greater works than Jesus did because we're disciples. How do you square that with Scripture?
2: Well, I think, first of all, it's important for us to recognize as we read through the Bible that the Bible was not written to us. The Bible was written for us. So the Bible applies to us in every single sense. It is useful in every aspect to teach us and to equip us and to encourage us and to edify us and to correct us when we're wrong. But again, the Bible is not written to us, it is written to people within a particular historical context and for a particular reason. And certainly, the disciples are going to do great miracles, and through those great miracles, they are going to be authenticated as disciples of our Lord and Savior Jesus Christ. And what they did, we cannot duplicate, because there are not super apostles and prophets amongst us today. But greater than feeding 5,000 with some loaves and fishes is the fact that we are able to feed the world the very bread of life. So there is an application to us that is significant. That application does not say that we are going to do the very works that Jesus Christ did, because those works authenticated who Jesus Christ is. We now have the authenticating barometer for all truth, and that is the Word of God. Again, not written to us, but certainly written for us. Let's go back to the phone lines. We'll talk next to Wayne, listening in Virginia. Hi, Wayne.
7: Hey, how you doing, Hank?
2: Good.
7: Pleasure to talk to you, and I love your ministry, and you always give me something to think about. And I hope I get to meet you again in Charlotte.
2: Okay.
7: But anyway, my question is, in your Apocalypse Code book, I've enjoyed the book. I'm not quite through it. But anyway, you dealt on the subject of the rending of the veil during Christ's resurrection. Now, I'm not a dispensationalist. I'll put that up front. I lean more to the amillennial. I'm probably about 90% there. But I have enjoyed the book. Now, can you tell me how you came to that conclusion?
2: Which conclusion is that?
7: That you said it was not an actual rending of the veil in the temple. It was, I believe you said it was a picture of Christ's burial and actual resurrection, and we can speak directly to God.
2: Well, there are a couple of things I think that are important here to recognize, and that is the principle here is in a New Testament sense, we are all priests. We do not have to go through the priest, but we believe in the priesthood of all believers, and therefore we can go directly, as it were, into the Holy of Holies and commune with God, because the wall of separation has been forever done away with through the finished work of Jesus Christ. But I think it's also important to recognize that we have judgment language going on, whether you're looking at the earthquake that takes place at that time or the rending of the veil, there's judgment that is going on against apostate Israel. So imbued in that language is also judgment that takes place for those who are crucifying the sinless Son of God. The judgment language there, I think, is important to highlight therefore as well.
7: Okay. All right. That's what I was asking to you expound on a little bit. So it's not a basis. I know the judgment part, and I know there's more into that than just reading the verse. But do you believe that actually the rending of veil was an actual event? Are we speaking of a, you know, from the judgmental view?
2: Well, it's very difficult language to ascertain, to be quite frank with you. I have struggled with it a lot. Over the years, I have struggled with this language, thinking that it may be apocalyptic language. But I'm not precluding the possibility that that actually happened. One of the things that I've struggled with is if that did happen, it would have been a severe judgment that would have been noteworthy to Jews like Josephus, who would have historically wrote about an apocalyptic event like this, I would imagine, and other historians as well. So I've struggled with this passage, continue to struggle with this passage. Is this apocalyptic language, or is this part of the historical narrative? What you have in so many books of the Bible is you have a historical narrative that's interlaced with Jewish apocalyptic language or Jewish poetry and so forth, and therefore sometimes it's a struggle to fully understand, and I quite frankly am still struggling with this particular passage.
7: Well, I likewise, because I'm like you. I also go to other sources of historical writings like Josephus, and I don't see him writing anything about it, which you just mentioned. And I find it quite interesting. Of course, there's some things that are not in the Bible that Josephus has written about. So it's quite interesting in the book, to say the least. So I recommend that to anybody who wants to read it. So, and I thank you for your ministry and thank you for your time, sir.
2: You got it. Thank you so much for your call. We are out of time for this edition of the Bible Answer Man broadcast. 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

0: closer to God. The Apostle Paul's great goal was not simply success, recognition, or accomplishment. It was to know Christ more deeply. Paul understood that following Jesus is a lifelong journey. He encouraged believers to forget what is behind, press forward, and pursue the purpose God has placed before them. This devotion tells how of a course of Will, who was struggling after unexpectedly losing his job, while receiving treatment, a simple challenge from his therapist to race to the community room gave him a small goal to accomplish. That moment helped restore a sense of purpose and hope. We'll close out our subject today, goals aligned with God, so stay with us.
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1: Well, well, well, I hope you enjoyed the music that we shared with you on this Feel Good Friday. Want to remind you about, of course, our big event that's going on, the Heal the Hurt Wealth Being Conference and Expo that starts this evening at the Hub 757 in Suffolk, Virginia. It's going to be great. Tamaya J is going to be bringing the music on this evening, and we can't wait to get the feedback on what to expect. As we close out our daily lesson on today, we're talking about dealing with that relationship with Christ. Sometimes we become discouraged because we may focus too much on what has happened behind us. God calls us to keep moving forward. Ask yourself the question, are my goals bringing me closer to God? Am I allowing my past to hold me back? What is one positive step God is calling me on today to take? And am I pursuing success or am I pursuing Christ? Remember, your greatest goal isn't merely what you can accomplish. It's knowing Christ and becoming more like Him. Thank you so much for listening. Have yourself a...
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0: When was the last time you stopped long enough to watch a sunset? Not just glance at it, but really watch it. The sky shifts from gold to orange to crimson to purple, and each color appearing for only a few moments before giving way to the next. Well, none of that happens by accident, does it? The God who painted the evening sky did it for our delight. Every detail of creation reflects his wisdom and beauty. And the same attention to detail shows up throughout Scripture, too. In this study on Through the Bible, we're going to turn our attention to another masterpiece of divine design, the tabernacle. This portable place of worship, built by the children of Israel in the wilderness, was far more than a tent. Every curtain, every board, every color, and every piece of furniture was carefully chosen by God to reveal something about the person and work of Jesus Christ. As Dr. J. Vernon McGee reminds us, the first thing that a sinner encountered at the tabernacle was the brazen altar, where sin was judged. In the same way, every one of us needs to come to the cross of Christ before we can experience forgiveness and enter into fellowship with God. There's just no other way. And when we do, everything changes. Well, over the years, countless listeners have written to tell us how meeting Jesus through his word has brought hope and joy to their lives. Here's Dr. J. Vernon McGee with one of those letters.
1: Here's one from San Diego, California. It says, I've been listening to you for about 5 months now. I wrote you a few months ago and told you that I was a family man and not living a Christian life, and had asked that you pray for me and my needs. Now I've given my life to Jesus and asked him to take away my sins and make me new. Dr. McGee, my life has changed. The feeling you get when you ask Jesus to come into your heart is unexplainable. The joy of feeling clean inside, the smile that comes to you, the feeling of having a friend to guide you and walk with you, no matter what is happening in your life. Praise the Lord. Dr. McGee, I only have one regret, is that I didn't give my life to the Lord sooner. I always told myself, maybe tomorrow. I'm not ready. Maybe tomorrow. I'm glad there was a tomorrow for me. Thank you for your prayers, Dr. McGee.
0: What a great letter. I especially appreciate when he says, my only regret is that I didn't give my life to the Lord sooner. And that's not the first time Dr. McGee received a response like that, and it's certainly not the last. I can think of many times over the years when we've heard from listeners who shared the same regret. Well, let's learn from their words. As we face every challenge, let's trust God sooner. Let's pray. Heavenly Father, thank you for our brothers and sisters who remind us that you are trustworthy and faithful. Help us to take their advice, to trust you sooner in each trial. We love you, Lord, and we love your word. We ask that you give us now ears to hear what you have for us. In Jesus' precious name, amen. We're off to Exodus 26 on Through the Bible with Dr. J. Vernon McGee.
1: Now, friends, last time we were in the 26th chapter of the book of Exodus, and I mentioned that over the tabernacle there were actually four coverings, and we were looking at those four coverings that went over the top. And I'll just review this briefly. I didn't give the meaning, attempt to interpret at all last time. The first one was linen, that fine twine, byssus Egyptian linen, and in it was woven cherubims. And it didn't touch the ground. It revealed just the beauty inside. It couldn't be seen outside. And very frankly, the beauty of Christ cannot be seen by the world. He can only satisfy one of his own. And that's the reason worship of him is so important, and why believers ought to gather together, is that they might not only feed on Christ, but that they might behold him in his beauty. You remember he said that where I am, there ye may be also. He wants us to be with him, and today we ought to be with him. That is, in our worship of him, beholding his beauty. Over in the 17th Psalm, David wrote, keep me as the apple of the eye. Hide me under the shadow of thy wings. Now, those wings were in the cherubim that were up over in the linen cloth above. That's a good place to be hidden today, underneath those wings. Then the second curtain was goat's hair, and it touched the ground. We called attention to the fact it was 30 cubits long, and the tabernacle was 10 cubits on each side and 10 across the top, so it would touch the ground. And it speaks actually of the sin offering. It speaks of Christ's worth for sinners. The goat's hair actually was seen from the outside. It was really what the world can see, that it speaks of the death of Christ. In fact, this is the message that's to be given to the world. And we read in Hebrews 9:26, "For then must he often have suffered since the foundation of the world. But now once in the end of the age hath he appeared to put away sin by the sacrifice of himself." He's appeared. This is the message that should go forth. This is the message of the goats there. Then you have the third curtain was the ram skin dyed red. It speaks of the strength and vigor of Christ and of his sacrifice. These are the outward aspects of his offering, that he's our substitute. Now the fourth curtain was badger skin, seal skins, and after 40 years in the wilderness, they were marred by time, but they always protected that which was within. And this speaks of Christ's walk before man. Now, we said a moment ago in the linen covering, you had to go inside to see his beauty. Well, on the outside, there's no beauty that we should desire him, the prophet Isaiah said in the 53rd chapter, verse 2. No beauty that we should desire him. You'll have to go inside to behold his beauty. The world doesn't see in him what you and I should see in him at all. That's very important to see. Now, these boards and bars that we were talking about last time, and I think probably I should read verse 14 again because it mentions these two last coverings. Thou shalt make a covering for the tent of ram skins dyed red, and a covering above of badger skins. And then he talks about thou shalt make boards for the tabernacle. Now, it had on each side of it 20 boards, a cubit and a half. These boards were made of this chittim wood, which was very hard wood, like our redwood. It was practically indestructible. And these boards were covered with gold. And you have 20 on each side, 10 in the rear, and there was a certain amount of overlapping, of course. And this actually constituted the tabernacle proper. Now, there were certain bars that went down by these boards that held them together, because there was put in each one of these boards a place, a ring, for the bar to go through. And so that when these boards were put up, the bar was just run through, and there were three bars. One of them was a center one, and you see it would hold the tabernacle together. And this was very important. Now, I believe that everything in the tabernacle speaks of Christ, either his person or his work or something connected with him. I think every color, I think that every thread, I think every article of furniture, everything spoke of him. And this speaks of the fact that the Spirit of God is what holds together today the church. Believers should be held together by the Spirit of God. We're told to keep the unity of the Spirit in the bond of peace. That is the thing that's given to us here. Now we find that in these coverings that went over, and I didn't call particular attention to them, but there really were four different colors. There was blue, the heavenly color, and then there was the scarlet, the blood color, and then the purple, and that was the blending of the two, and that speaks of royalty. The heavenly color and the blood, heaven touching earth, the humanity. And then he was born king of the Jews. I think even in the colors that you find this. And then these bars speak of the fact that this is what holds the church together. And all was overlaid with gold. Now that speaks again of his deity. That's the impressive thing. And that was the appearance given on the outside. Now we're told that there are certain veils to the tabernacle. There was that inner veil. Verse 31, thou shalt make a veil of blue and purple and scarlet. Now you have the three colors here. And fine twine linen of cunning work with cherubim shall it be made. And thou shalt hang it upon four pillars of chittim wood overlaid with gold. Their hooks shall be of gold upon the four sockets of silver. It all rests upon redemption, you see, these sockets of silver. And there are four pillars that this veil is hung on, and that veil speaks of the humanity of Christ, and there are four gospels that tell that forth. which makes it very important, by the way. And they're gold pillars on silver sockets. Deity takes hold of earth through redemption. And there's no capitals on these pillars. That is, nothing on top. They were just cut off. And we're told, Isaiah says, he was cut off out of the land of the living. He lived to be just 33 years of age. Now, the veil proper, made of fine twined linen, it was a covering for the ark on the wilderness march. And the only entrance to the Holy of Holies was through the veil. And you couldn't come except through this veil. Now, what did that veil speak of? That veil speaks of the humanity of Christ. That veil speaks of the fact that when he was on the cross and dismissed his spirit, when he died, and there was the rent and the fracture of his spirit and his body, dismissed his spirit, why, the veil in the temple was rent in twain. The way to God was open. The way to God today is through Christ, the only way to God. There's only one entrance to the Holy of Holies. No man cometh to God but by me. Somebody says, well, it's just so you're sincere and you belong to some church. Don't you believe that, my friend? You don't find that in the Word of God. It's when you and I stand before the veil, that's where we see him, and we're actually reminded of our imperfections at a time like that. But thank God, it brings us into the presence of God. What a wonderful picture this is. I know of nothing that is as beautiful as that veil was. A great deal said about it was changed every year. It got so it was nearly 5 inches thick, and wild horses were tied to one that had been taken out, had been there a year. They tried to tear it in two, but they couldn't. This is the veil that was rent. It's his humanity. And friends, it's not his life that saves us, it's his death. That spotless life condemned us. When I stand before the veil, well, that condemns us. We see ourselves not able to pass into the presence of God. His death saved us. The veil was rent in twain, man on one side and God on the other. What a picture that we have here. It is a glorious picture, by the way, that's given to us. Now, let me move on down. There's another veil here. We have verse 36, thou shalt make a hanging for the door of the tent. Now, the veil was for the inner way, led into the Holy of Holies. The door to the tabernacle led into the holy place. Now, outside was the gate of the tabernacle, and that led into the outer court where the brazen altar was that speaks of the cross of Christ. Now, these are the three entrances. And it's no accident that he said, I am the way, the truth, and the life. Now, will you notice? The gate leads to the brazen altar. That brazen altar is the cross of Christ. I am the way. The way to God is by a cross. The way of the cross leads home. There's no other way, but the way of the cross leads home. And he says, I am the truth. And if you worship God, you'll have to worship him in spirit and in truth. Now, you just don't worship God anyway. You have to come through the Lord Jesus, and you have to come in truth, the Spirit of truth. And so that second way, I'm the way, the truth. Then he said, I'm the life, and that's the veil that was rent in twain. He gave up his life, and that was rent. His life never brought us to God. It's his death that brought us to God. What a glorious picture that we have here in the tabernacle. Now that brings us to the 27th chapter and the brazen altar that we have here. Now, I want to say something about this brazen altar. Have you noticed that outside that these articles are made of brass, the brazen altar and the brazen laver? Inside, they're made of gold. You see, the closer you get into God, the emphasis is on the person of Christ. And the farther you move out, the emphasis is on the work of Christ. That is, the thing that he did for us, what he did for us on the cross. That's very important to see. In fact, it's all important for us to see that, and we don't want to miss it. Now, I want to read to you here, and again, I can't say this is the most thrilling reading that there is in the Bible, because it just doesn't happen to be that, my friends, but it is so meaningful. You got to dig down here and see this. Now, the gold speaks of his deity, the brass speaks of the judgment of sin. I'm reading now, chapter 27, verse 1, thou shalt make an altar of chittim wood. 5 cubits long, 5 cubits broad. The altar shall be 4 square, and the height thereof shall be 3 cubits. And thou shalt make the horns of it upon the 4 corners thereof. His horns shall be of the same, and thou shalt overlay it with brass. Thou shalt make the pans to receive it, and so on. And staves were to be put in it. Now, I think that's about all that I'm going to read of this, and I'd like very much for us to look at this as it's given to us here in the meaning. The ark and the mercy seat, from God's viewpoint, it's God on inside from the mercy seat, looking outside, and man comes to the brazen altar. And this is where man begins, at the brazen altar. You have to go by all these other articles of furniture to get to him. Now, the furniture here of brass in the outer court, it speaks of sin. It has to do with the sin question. And the sin question must be settled out here before entrance can be made into the holy place. Now, the furniture in the holy place, that all pictured communion with God, worship. And there's no sin there. God settled the sin question outside, but there's a remembrance of it, for everything is touched with blood, you see. Now, man's standing outside. How is he going to get into God? Well, the first thing he must have is a substitute to die for him. Now, he might avoid meeting God, but if he's to meet God, not die, he must have a substitute, and one that will have to die on that brazen altar for him. And sometimes that altar is called the table of the Lord. It's called the altar of burnt offering. It's where God deals with the sinner. And it speaks of the cross of Christ. It speaks of the fact that he is actually the one who died in our room and in our stead. You have that over in the epistle to the Ephesians in the 5th chapter, verse 2. And Paul says there, "And walk in love as Christ also hath loved us, and given himself for us an offering and a sacrifice to God for a sweet-smelling savor." That's the burnt offering, too. And this is called the burnt altar, because here's where the burnt sacrifice was offered. And the altar was made by man, but the pattern is in heaven. The cross was God's chosen altar of sacrifice. He was delivered by the determinate counsel and the foreknowledge of God. And therefore, Christ is more than just a good man. He was that. But he's the Lamb slain from the foundation of the world. And there's no approach to God but by the brazen altar. It must bring a victim there to be sacrificed and must claim that victim as the substitute. And when John said, "Behold the Lamb of God," that's the person of Christ, "that taketh away the sin of the world," that's what he did for us on the brazen altar. That's what the cross became in those last 3 hours when darkness came down over the cross. That's when he paid for the sins of the world. And we're told, "As many as received him, to them gave he the right to become the sons of God, even those that don't do any more nor less than just simply believe in his name." Man could not worship God, could not pray, could not serve God until he came by the brazen altar. Every priest had to come there. Every Levite had to come there. Friends, again, let me say, the way of the cross leads home. There's no other way, but the way of the cross leads home. If he didn't go by the way of the brazen altar, you and I could have no access to God at all. And he's not only a lamb who died for us, he's a risen lamb. John says in Revelation 5:6, he saw a lamb that had been slain. And this altar stood at the entrance of the tabernacle, and the cross of Christ stands before heaven. It was raised on this earth, but today there's no entrance to heaven except by this cross. The brass that is there, as we've said, speaks of judgment. The chittim wood and the brass speak of his strength for sacrifice, and the horns on the altar speak of strength. It's 4 square, that is, it's as long as it is wide, and it speaks of the fact that it is a place where everybody's equal. We talk today about all men are created equal. I disagree, by the way, with that statement. They're not created equal, but they're sure all equal when they come to God, friends. You have to come as a sinner, have to come to the cross. And you'll notice that the height of this brazen altar is the same as the mercy seat. Mercy and justice are even. God's not lopsided. When he saves you, he doesn't slop over with a lot of sentimentality. The penalty's been paid, and the mercy just reaches down and meets your need. And he's rich in mercy, because you can come. What a picture this is of the cross of Christ. And then you have the hanging here for the gate of the court. We've had the other two hangings, and here in verse 16 we're told, and the gate of the court shall be a hanging of 20 cubits. It was wide, you see, of blue and purple and scarlet. And all of these speak of him, the blue, the heavenly color. And he came from heaven in purple. That's the mixture of that and the scarlet. And the scarlet speaks of his blood he shed and his humanity. And that was the entrance. That was the way that they came in. And it tells about the curtain that went here. It was only 5 cubits high because the fence that went around the outside, that 100 cubits by 50 cubits, that was white linen, went all the way around. That separated man on the outside from inside. And then something very interesting is given to us here that concludes this chapter, the oil for the light. It's unusual it would be put right here. Verse 20 says, and thou shalt command the children of Israel that they bring the pure oil, olive, beaten for the light, to cause the lamp to burn always. And as we've said, that oil speaks of the Holy Spirit. That's the interpretation given in that lampstand by Zechariah, not by might nor by power, but by my Spirit, saith the Lord. And so the light, you see, is that which the Holy Spirit gives. And the Holy Spirit won't speak of himself. He takes the things of Christ and show them unto us. Now verse 21, in the tabernacle of the congregation without the veil, which is before the testimony, Aaron and his sons shall order it from evening to morning before the Lord. It shall be a statute forever unto their generations on behalf of the children of Israel. Now that light was burning. You've seen it speaks of Christ. Now all that has changed. He's gone back to heaven and he said, you are the light of the world. And you and I don't make much light. It's only the Spirit of God that can use us. And we see Christ in the book of Revelation. The very first picture of him is he is walking in the midst of the lampstands. He's trying to keep the witness alight and alive down here on this earth. And he's dealing today, I think, with his church and with believers. I think we have every evidence that he's dealing with those that are his own. Now you'll notice that we have not yet dealt with still one article of furniture. We've omitted it so far, and that is the altar of incense. And we'll find that when we get over to the 30th chapter, the great worship chapter, and you'll find out who can worship God. If you're going to worship God, you'll have to come by this altar. Oh, and I forgot there's another one that we haven't looked at, and that article of furniture has to do also with worship. You'll have to go by it. And that's the brazen laver. You have to be made clean to worship God. Not only go by the brazen altar to receive Christ as Savior, you have to come as a sinner, receive him as Savior, but you have to be washed and cleansed. And only the Spirit of God can do that. And then you're permitted to go in and to worship him. What a picture that we have here in this section. Now that brings us down now to the 28th chapter. And friends, I hope by now all of you have our notes and outlines on Exodus. And I'll tell you why. Because we have in it a chart of the tabernacle. It's very brief. I mean simple. I keep it from being complicated. And if you have that before you, all of this section be more meaningful to you. May God richly bless you, my beloved.
0: 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And while you're at ttb.org, go ahead and take a look at our Bible Companion for Mark. 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I'm Steve Schwetz, grateful for your company on the Bible Bus and your partnership in taking God's whole word to the whole world.

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1: Welcome back to Never Miss the Beat. Hey, whatever you're facing today, remember you are not alone. God is with you. His promises never fail. Psalms 46 verse 1 says, God is our refuge and strength and an ever-present help in trouble. So take a deep breath and trust Him and keep moving forward. Your situation may change, but God's faithfulness will never fail. All right? Remember, have faith, hold on, and know that God is working on your behalf. We got some more great music on the way right here on Never Miss the Beat. I'm Tamaya J.
0: Keep it locked right here with Tamaya J.

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